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10: Staying active every day will go a long way towards helping you live a happy, healthy, and pain-free life. And there is perhaps no movement more fundamental than walking. It reinforces the alignment, stability, and coordinated muscle activation that supports how your body moves, whether you're doing strenuous exercise or simply going about your daily life. This is according to Dana Santis, a strength and conditioning specialist. Even though you walk every day, Dana does say you can make small adjustments to immediately improve your walking mechanics. So, keep your rib cage stacked over your pelvis. Avoid leaning over or arching your lower back. Allow your arms to swing naturally in coordination with your legs. Keep your gaze forward, your jaw relaxed, and then just breathe in through your nose and out through your mouth. I'm Dr. Sanjay Gupta, helping you live a better life.
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1: 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It's Red, White, and Boots going down at the Celebration Castle at Highsville. 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
14: You ever wake up in the middle of the night or maybe first thing in the morning and notice drool on your pillow? Unless you're sleeping next to someone who hasn't already seen all your good, bad, and ugly, it's probably not that big a deal and not anything to worry about unless it's something that just started happening recently. When people drool at night, it's often because of a stuffy nose, acid reflux, or being a mouth breather. People who sleep on their stomach or side are more likely to drool than someone who sleeps on their back. But in some cases, drooling at night can be a warning sign of something more serious, like dental issues, sleep apnea, or even early symptoms of Parkinson's disease. If you're at all concerned about this, the best place to start is with an ENT doctor, an ears, nose, and throat doctor. They can recommend a sleep study to possibly get some answers. I'm Dr. Sanjay Gupta, helping you live a better life.
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0: It's CJ the DJ, and tonight, all this week for that matter, I got you tickets to the biggest 4th of July celebration in the area, man. I'm talking about that Red, White, and Boots 4th of July Day Party presented by our friends at GrownFolksSummer.com. 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
12: Did you know that almost half the vegetables and more than three quarters of the fruit that we eat in this country come from just one state, California? Yeah, it's true. And according to a new report by the Environmental Working Group, a health advocacy organization, a lot of this produce is tainted with PFAS, which are sometimes referred to as forever chemicals. Why? Well, the EPA says pesticides keep America's food supply safe, abundant, and affordable. And of course, these chemicals are used in every state, not just California. Now, if you are worried, though, about how much you're consuming, the best thing to do is to buy organic produce, if and when you can. Organic or not, you should rinse all fruits and vegetables under running water. Don't use any soap. And as one epidemiologist told us, use a brush on sturdier items like carrots, potatoes, and cucumbers. I'm Dr. Sanjay Gupta, helping you live a better life.
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0: Wake up tomorrow morning and tune in for a good laugh on your way to work with the Ricky Smiley Morning Show from 6 to 10 a.m. right here on...
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12: A Better Life with Dr. Sanjay Gupta.
13: Slowly but surely, AI is seeping its way into every corner of our lives. One area perhaps I didn't expect is diet advice. A new study out of Turkey found that chatbots are recommending to teen boys and girls that they restrict their daily calories to dangerously low levels and eat a balance of nutrients that are kind of out of whack. Remember, teenagers are growing, one pediatrician told us. If they aren't getting enough nutrition, it can really stunt their growth on a number of levels. And in extreme cases, it can lead to significant health consequences. Large language models, LLMs, they are designed to agree with you. So if you're looking to lose weight, they're going to push you pretty hard in that direction. They also sometimes don't know how to tell the difference between good information and bad information. And you know who does? Your doctor. I'm Dr. Sanjay Gupta, helping you live a better life.
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6: 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Not by a long shot. 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Beyond the sheer numbers, this report, perhaps unsurprisingly, found a major difference in caregiver well-being between men and women. One psychologist we spoke to suggested thinking 5 years in the future and imagining where you are right now. Will you be glad you took something on, or regretful that you didn't? You also need to cut yourself some slack, he said, especially women. 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You might need to ask for help before you burn out. You'll be so glad you did. I'm Dr. Sanjay Gupta, helping you live a better life.
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I really don't know where all the time went. I really have to go. 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Oh, I really have to go.

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10: A better life with Dr. Sanjay Gupta.
11: Heart disease is still the leading cause of death here in the United States and around the world. But what if there was something you could do earlier in life to reduce the odds of becoming a statistic? Well, here in the United States, tens of millions of adults already take a statin to lower their cholesterol. But new guidance put out by the American College of Cardiology and the American Heart Association now emphasize that treating high cholesterol sooner could significantly reduce a person's lifetime risk of heart attack or stroke. How early are we talking? In your 30s, believe it or not. Of course, you need to talk to your doctor about whether statins are right for you, but you should know that the evidence is really starting to stack up that shows the earlier you get a jump on reducing lifelong exposure to plaque-causing lipids and lipoproteins, the better the odds are going to be for you. Make sure you get your cholesterol checked. That's the first step. I'm Dr. Sanjay Gupta, helping you live a better life.

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0: 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It's Red, White, and Boots, going down at the Celebration Castle at Hinesville. 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This is a grown folks event, by the way. It's Red, White, and Boots going down this 4th of July at the Celebration Castle near Hinesville. 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
7: 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There's a term for that, social offloading. And experts we talked to warned that this habit could be stunting emotional growth, leaving an already isolated generation who came of age during the pandemic even less prepared for the messiness of human interaction. Sure, AI can help you polish whatever it is you're looking to say, but that's not very human, right? 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They are keen to help. 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
1: 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All I'm looking for is just a serious relationship, somebody I can hold all my life. 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
1: Okay. Now keep in mind that I'm an artist and I'm sensitive about my... So y'all be nice about it. 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Brothers, y'all all right? 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

0: 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It's Red, White, and Boots going down at the Celebration Castle at Hinesville. 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It's Red, White, and Boots going down this 4th of July at the Celebration Castle near Hinesville. 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
3: A better life with Dr. Sanjay Gupta.
4: Osteoporosis affects millions of people in the United States and around the world. It's a disease that basically causes someone's bones to become weak, brittle, and porous, which can increase their risk of fractures. Now, the good news here is there are things you can do other than, or in addition to, taking medications to prevent fractures before it's too late. One is to up your intake of calcium and vitamin D. You also want to eat more protein. One functional medicine dietitian told us that that helps build muscle, and if you're building muscle strength, then you are also building bone strength. You want to be mindful of your workouts. The best ways to build bone density, one therapist told us, are going to be resistance exercises like lifting weights, and also exercises that make your bones take a bit of an impact, such as jumping or even running, just loading the bones a little bit more. I'm Dr. Sanjay Gupta, helping you live a better life.
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0: 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It's Red, White, and Boots, going down at the Celebration Castle at Hinesville. 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On the inside is a day party with Newsy by BJ EJ Franchise and our very own CJ the DJ. 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This is a grown folks event, by the way. 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

0: 103.9, along with our sister station, E93, has your access to the biggest 4th of July day party in the Coastal Empire. It's Red, White, and Boots, going down at the Celebration Castle at Hinesville. 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

0: 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It's Red, White, and Boots going down at the Celebration Castle at Hinesville. 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

0: 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It's Red, White, and Boots going down at the Celebration Castle at Hinesville. 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
11: 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Ask them how the posts in their feed make them feel. These apps are built to be addictive, so kids, all of us in fact, will keep coming back for more, even when we are made to feel worse. It's bizarre. You might need to help your son or daughter reset their algorithm by unfollowing certain accounts and following or interacting with more positive ones. They might need suggestions of other healthier things to do, or to see you leading the way by example and putting your own phone away. In the run-up to bedtime, everyone's phone should go away, no questions asked. And if you need some help sort of, I guess, resetting expectations, try engaging parents of your kids' friends for a more coordinated effort. I'm Dr. Sanjay Gupta, helping you live a better life.
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This wonderful Monday, I'm bringing you today's edition of the new Donnie McClurkin Show. Man, we're in the middle of June, and we are still going strong. We've got so much great music to play for you. This is such a wonderful day. A wonderful day that God's made for us to rejoice and to be glad in. And I'm glad to be able to bring you today's edition of music that's going to motivate you. Music that's going to inspire you right here on this inspiration station. That's right. Not just music that makes you feel good, but it's music that you can live by. We've got our flashback song of the day. We've got our Let Donnie Cook, which is our question of the day. We've got our inspirational message, and more than anything else, we've got the music that can be the backdrop of your day and the backdrop of your life. All here, ready to go. So I'm going to stop all this talking, and I'm going to let the music play. Call somebody up and let them know.

Now, every June marks Black Music Month. So I want to give a great congratulations to every one of the Stella Award nominees. And the 41st Stella Award is going to be held in Charlotte, North Carolina on August the 15th. And there are so many great nominees, so much great music. It's going to be hard to choose, but I'm going to be there right front and center. This is Black Music Month. All right, come on, let's start this show off with Anthony Brown and group therapy with This Week. Hit it!

0: That was Tanya Nolan with Blessings. And before that, we heard Anthony Brown in Group Therapy with This Week. And now it's time for our flashback song of the day.
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0: And I want to take you back 26 years. 26 years ago to the year 1998. Now, here's a little trivia. In the year 1998, the St. Louis Cardinals' Mark McGwire broke the single-season home run record in the thrilling race against Sammy Sosa. And in the year 1998, this song became a classic. It's Bishop Hezekiah Walker and the Love Fellowship Choir with Do You Know Him? Hit it!

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was Javon DeWatt with the song 10 Times My Blessing. And before that, you heard Bishop Hezekiah Walker and the Love Fellowship Choir with Do You Know Him? And now, my dears, I'm going to take a break real quickly. But when we come back, we've got our question of the day. And God knows we've got so much more great music lined up just for you.

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9: For years, we've been talking about both the positive and negative effects of being on social media. And I would say, by and large, for older adults, social media is net positive. Not all positive, but net positive. Helps them keep in touch with friends and stay social. But for younger people, social media use, especially heavy use, tends to be net negative. In fact, according to this year's World Happiness Report, youth who use social media more than 5 hours a day reported a lower level of well-being. And researchers who studied this sort of thing found that many teens wish these platforms didn't even exist, and yet they can't seem to stop using them. Experts we talked to largely suggested two things. Ideally, along with your friend group, take some time offline. Also, try to recurate your algorithm so it shows you posts that'll make you feel good. I'm Dr. Sanjay Gupta, helping you live a better life.

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Welcome back, everybody. Welcome back to the new Donnie McClurkin Show. And we're going to keep this music going with my nephew, who's going to be the host of the 41st Stella Awards on August the 15th in Charlotte, North Carolina. Who am I talking about? The one and only Kirk Franklin. And here he is with the song, Do It Again.

0: But Sound the Blackness with Everything's Going to Be All Right. And it will be. And before that, you heard the genius himself, Kirk Franklin, and the song Do It Again. But right now, it's time for our question of the day, better known as Let Donnie Cook.
1: Let him cook. Let him cook now. Let him cook.
2: Let Donnie cook.
0: I have got to get more swag when I say that. But the question of the day is simple. Kirk Franklin is set to host the 41st Annual Stellar Awards this August in Charlotte, North Carolina. Now, Kirk has only hosted 3 times previously. I've hosted, I think I did 6 or 7 in a row. But Kirk Franklin has only hosted 3 times previously, y'all. But there's been some kind of a debate whether somebody new should do it. Who would you like to see host the Stellar Awards? Now, if your answer is Kirk Franklin, because he's good at it, we want to know that too. Give us your answer. Whomever you think would be a great host for the Stellar Awards. And I want to hear your answer. But let me make this plain to you. Kirk Franklin is my choice. Hands down. But I want to hear your choice. Call us at 1-888-420-7710. Remember what the question is. Who would you like to see host the Stellar Awards? And if it happens to be Kirk Franklin, because he's good at it, we want to hear that answer too. But right now, I'm going to take a break. And when I come back, you know we've got more music. I got you. More of the new Donnie McClurkin Show to go right after this.
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9: You know, summer is a great time to re-examine how much time your kids are spending on social media, along with what they are seeing and who they are engaging with. Ask them how the posts in their feed make them feel. These apps are built to be addictive, so kids, all of us in fact, will keep coming back for more, even when we are made to feel worse. It's bizarre. You might need to help your son or daughter reset their algorithm by unfollowing certain accounts and following or interacting with more positive ones. They might need suggestions of other healthier things to do, or to see you leading the way by example and putting your own phone away. In the run-up to bedtime, everyone's phone should go away, no questions asked. And if you need some help, sort of, I guess, resetting expectations, try engaging parents of your kids' friends for a more coordinated effort. I'm Dr. Sanjay Gupta, helping you live a better life.
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0: Everybody, this is the new Donnie McClurkin Show, and we're celebrating Black Music Month. Man, we've got a lot going on, and we've got great music, too. Here's Darryl Walls.
1: This is Antoinette Martin, and I'm calling to do a shout-out. I want to shout-out to Donnie McClurkin. Thank you for all that you do for the body of Christ. And I want to shout-out to the Martin children, Bobby, Brittany, Brandon, Antonio, Antoinette, Joshua, and Antonia. Thank you all.
0: Well, God bless you, Antoinette. Thank you for that shout-out, girl. Now, I can't remember all the Martin children's names. I cannot remember all those names that you just rattled off. But I thank God for your love. I thank God for your acknowledging every one of them. And I thank God for your listening. Keep listening. Keep on listening. All right? Here is Darryl Walls and P.J. Morton with this Grammy Award-winning song, Able.

0: That was Darryl Walls and PJ Morton with Able. And if you want someone to know who you love and who's special in your life, you can use our platform to do so too. Give us a call and leave your shout out at 1-888-420-7710. That's 1-888-420-7710. Remember when you call to make sure that we know what your name is. Your name.
1: Pastor Donnie. My name is Rita Walker by the way of Mississippi Olive Branch, Rossville, Tennessee. This is the day that the Lord has made and we shall rejoice and be glad in it. For the Lord is kind and merciful. I want to give a shout out to my husband, Pastor Michael Walker, and the Liberty Branch Church family, and my New Stinson Community Church family, Pastor Greg Henderson and Lady Deanna Henderson, and to all of my church members out in Rossville, Tennessee. God is good, and I just thank God for life on today, Pastor Donnie. I want to thank you for all that you do. Keep encouraging men, boys, women, and girls that the Lord is kind and he's forgiving. And he is great. We serve a great God. Thank you, Pastor Donnie. You have a great day. Be blessed.
0: Well, Rita, you just blessed me. I think that's about the longest shout out that we've ever had, but it's the most powerful. Thank you so much, my dear. I'm so glad that you called and left this shout out. Keep listening to the show. Keep on, dear. Y'all, that was Rita. And if you've got a shout out that you want about 5 million people to hear, give us a call and leave your shout out at 1-888-420-7710. I'm looking forward to it. Now here's Keela Richardson. That's right, Keela Richardson with the song Home.

0: That was Keela Richardson with Home. Now, I've got to take a break real quickly, but when we come back, I've got an inspirational message just for you. All of this and much more coming up right here on the new Donnie McClurkin Show.
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1: Hi, this is Donnie McClurkin, and I've got an inspirational message just for you. Continue to live holy. Continue to walk upright before God. Continue to exemplify Christianity without shame. Continue to represent Jesus Christ. In this world where everyone has got an opinion, everyone has their own theological base, it makes it kind of difficult at times because everyone's opinion tries to validate their belief system. But let me tell you this. There's only one God. There's only one Savior. There's only one Redeemer. And He has a name. His name is above every name. His name is Jesus. And we have the opportunity to tell people about Him, to live out loud, without shame, and let them know that all that we need is in Christ. And the love of Jesus Christ is extended to every man, woman, boy, and girl. Yeah, there's power in that name. There's love in that name because it represents this great God, our Savior, Jesus Christ.

0: with Steve J.T. Storm and Dominic Hall with About That Name. Now, I've got to go right now. But thank you all for being with us. God give us grace. We'll be back on tomorrow. But until then, I love you. And walk in the favor of God. The new Danny McClurkin Show, show, show.
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0: Just another day that the Lord has made. Let us rejoice and be glad in it. Y'all here to help us get our day started. It's the senior pastor of New Birth Christian Ministries in Columbus, Ohio. Hey, good morning, Pastor Yavez. How you doing, man? Pastor Ellis.
1: Good morning, Ricky and the Ricky Smiley Morning Show family. God, we come to you this morning grateful for another chance, another breath, and another day. We thank you because even when life feels uncertain, you remain faithful. Lord, increase our faith on today. Not just faith for big miracles, not faith for massive things, but faith for everyday living. Faith to get out of bed. Faith to keep going. Faith to believe that what you promised you will perform. Your word reminds us that faith is the substance of things hoped for, the evidence of things not seen. So for those listening who are unsure, who are tired, who are questioning you, we ask that you meet them right where they are. Strengthen their trust in you. Help us to walk by faith and not by sight, even when the road ahead feels unclear. God, give us courage to believe again, to trust you again, and to take the next step even when we do not have all the answers. Let faith rise in every home, in every car, in every workplace, in every heart listening this morning. In Jesus' name, amen. If you're ever in Columbus, Ohio, make sure you drop by and see me, Yavis Ellis, at New Birth Christian Ministries. We love to have you. Hey, Ricky, I appreciate you, and y'all have a great day.
0: Hey, thank you, Pastor Ellis, man. He is the senior pastor of New Birth Christian Ministries in Columbus, Ohio. Time for the praise break on the Rick Smiley Morning Show.
2: 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One, two, three, say. 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

0: on, just getting our praise on this morning. PJ Morton, appreciate that, man. Got your front page right here.
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0: 13 minutes after the hour, y'all front page right here. Afridis, good morning.
3: Good morning, Ricky. It's Monday, June 22nd. Here's what's going on in the news. Ricky, a Virginia mother is demanding answers after her 9-year-old son died on the first day of summer camp while attending a swim program. King Overton had just been so excited to learn to swim, but was found unresponsive in the pool and later died at the hospital. Now, authorities are still investigating. This happened last week. Authorities are trying to find out what happened. The tragedy is renewing conversations about camp supervision, water safety, and access to swim lessons, especially in Black communities where historical barriers have contributed to lower swimming rates. Experts say swim lessons save lives, but close adult supervision remains essential. In other news, after months of escalating tensions, the U.S. and Iran are back at the negotiating table. VP Vance is meeting with Iranian officials in Switzerland, hoping to turn a shaky ceasefire into something more permanent. The outcome could affect everything from oil prices to stability in the Middle East and here at home. And, Ricky, the saga over Trump's $14 million renovation of the Lincoln Memorial reflecting pool just keeps getting stranger. The renovation was supposed to have the pool looking pristine ahead of America's 250th birthday. Instead, algae blooms and peeling material have turned the landmark into a social media spectacle. I mean, the internet is eating it up. Trump says it was vandalism, but he hasn't provided evidence for that claim. However, 5 people have been arrested for vandalism, including an Olympic canoeist who says he was just looking at a piece of blue material that was already peeling, and he denies damaging anything. And here's the thing. Some experts are questioning whether the new dark blue coating or the algae treatments contributed to the problems, while others believe the coating may simply not have been applied properly. $14 million wasted. If you missed any part of the show, make sure you check it out on the Ricky Smiley Morning Show podcast, available wherever you get your podcasts. 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
4: What's going on, ladies and gentlemen? Shout out once again to the New York Knicks, man. They celebrated their NBA title by kicking off this past weekend with the parade. Estimated over 2 million people in the streets of New York City celebrating their first title in 53 years, man. World Cup update. USA is 2-0, ladies and gentlemen. Their next match against Turkey coming up this week. If they win, they advance to the knockout round of 32 as the World Cup continues to heat up. I don't know what's going on with Floyd Money Mayweather, but he's being sued again by a boxing promoter who claims that they paid the legendary boxer $4.65 million in advance. This is advance money for the mega fights that Floyd Mayweather had scheduled versus Mike Tyson and Manny Pacquiao later this year. Now they're saying that he took the money and ran and walking away from the deal. So I'm like, wait a minute, are these fights gonna happen? Are they not gonna happen? I know a couple of them were delayed or whatever, so I don't know what's going on. But obviously, as Gary always says, where there's smoke, there's some fire. Something going on with Money Mayweather and his money and his finances and so on and so forth. But that's alleged right there. We'll keep y'all posted. That's my quick sports report right there. Brad, what you got coming up next in the hot spot?
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25: For more than a decade, the Environmental Working Group has put out a list of the so-called Dirty Dozen. These are the non-organic produce contaminated with the highest levels of pesticides. Well, this year, spinach topped the list, followed by kale, collard, mustard greens, strawberries, grapes, nectarines, peaches, cherries, apples, blackberries, pears, potatoes, and blueberries. Now, all these fruits and vegetables are part of a healthy diet, so no one is saying you shouldn't eat them. Point is, though, you could consider buying these items organic if and when you can, and then taking extra care when you wash them. The FDA recommends rinsing all fruits and vegetables, even the ones that are organic, under running water that is slightly warmer than room temperature. Don't use soap, bleach, or any fancy produce washes. I'm Dr. Sanjay Gupta, helping you live a better life.
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6: All right, 29 after, I'm sorry, 29 before the top of the hour. Time for the hot spot. What up, Brat?
7: What up, Ricky? Good morning, everybody. I'm your girl, Brat Tat Tat, and this is the hot spot where we bring you music, movies, and more. So let's get on off into it. Well, y'all, it is officially summer, and Meg Thee Stallion is teasing new music. She's putting the world on notice that she will be outside this summer. Yesterday was the first day of summer, and Meg just dropped her new official Hot Girl Summer rules and regulations. So let's get into some of them, y'all. Rule number one, peace is your dress code. Before you pick the outfit, pick your mindset. If something or someone is draining your energy, disturbing your peace, or making you feel small, it does not come with you into the summer. Leave it in the spring, and this is non-negotiable. Rule number two, the glow up is not optional. Hot girl summer requires maintenance, skin, nails, hair, body, mind. You don't have to be perfect, but you do have to be intentional. Drink your water, move your body, wear what you've been saving for that special occasion. You are the special occasion. Rule number three, your passport should be tired by summer. The location doesn't matter as long as you're outside and dressed for it. Number four, the group chat must be activated. You cannot have a hot girl summer alone. The squad is mandatory. And rule number five, no explaining yourself. Hot girls do not owe anyone a reason. You said no, that's a full sentence. You left early, no explanation needed. You didn't text back, you were busy living. So those are some of the hot girl rules, and I kind of like them rules. What y'all think?
8: Oh, sound like she have a pamphlet too.
7: You stupid, Gary. All right, y'all, last but not least, T.I. is dropping his 12th final studio album, Kill the King, this Friday. The 15-track project reportedly marks his retirement from music and will feature collaborations with artists like Dr. Dre, Usher, T-Pain, Anderson .Paak, Lil Wayne, Jeezy, 2 Chainz, Summer Walker, Pharrell and NBA YoungBoy. This is going to be crazy. This album is going to go nuts, I think. Kill the King dropped Friday, y'all, and you can see him performing live on the One Voyage Cruise. Go to onevoyagecruise.com to book your cabin today. All right, y'all, we're going to wrap up the hot spot on that note, but for more information on these stories and more, you can go to rickysmileymorningshow.com, and if you miss any part of the show, you can check it out on the Ricky Smiley Morning Show podcast, available wherever you get your podcasts, and me on my social media. Coming up next, y'all, we got Roxy with that joke of the day. 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
16: For years, we've been talking about both the positive and negative effects of being on social media. And I would say, by and large, for older adults, social media is net positive. Not all positive, but net positive. Helps them keep in touch with friends and stay social. But for younger people, social media use, especially heavy use, tends to be net negative. In fact, according to this year's World Happiness Report, youth who use social media more than 5 hours a day reported a lower level of well-being. And researchers who study this sort of thing found that many teens wish these platforms didn't even exist, and yet they can't seem to stop using them. Experts we talked to largely suggested two things. Ideally, along with your friend group, take some time offline. Also, try to recurate your algorithm so it shows you posts that'll make you feel good. I'm Dr. Sanjay Gupta, helping you live a better life.
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1: Turn it up.
2: All right, y'all, Ricky Smiley Morning Show, ladies and gentlemen. It is about that time for Rock T. Joke of the Day. Hey, happy Monday, everybody. Happy belated Father's Day. All right, Rock.
3: What up, man?
2: All right, we ready.
3: So a woman says, when I say that I am beautiful, I am using past, present, or future tense. The student in her class said, you're using past tense.
1: That's rude.
4: Really,
1: that's not even funny.
2: He was insulting her. Like, you used to be beautiful.
4: I get it.
3: You get that, dog?
4: Yeah, unfortunately, I get it.
1: It wasn't really like a joke.
4: Statement.
1: Yeah.
3: Hey, man.
2: It sounds like something I would have said.
3: Come on, dog.
2: Teacher don't like your ass for the rest of the year.
1: Right.
4: Teacher had to think about that.
2: That was definitely me.
3: Yeah. Happy Monday, guys.
2: Appreciate it.
3: Yeah, dog.
4: Oh, boy.
2: All right, y'all. Gary's Word of the Week is coming up next. You don't want to miss it, Rick Smiley Morning Show.

0: I want all those black men to stand in our house and remind all of those people, as we try to remind
1: the vice president
0: that when you try to destroy one part of history, you're destroying all of our histories. And they, as champions, not only as amazing basketball players, but as people who were down and came back up, this is what this looks like. I want them to go, if only so the kids know that nobody can keep you down if you are rising up.
2: Capital G, capital A, capital O, capital T.
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4: 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J-O-B.
5: E-L-G-S-E-S. Eagles!
6: It's time for Gary's Word of the Week.
5: And you know this, man.
7: All right, party people, it is about that time for Gary's Word of the Week. Gary, good morning. Happy belated Father's Day to you.
8: Thank you, Ricky.
7: We appreciate you trying to help us expand our vocabulary with the Word of the Week. And Gary, don't embarrass us. We just want to know, what word will you be expanding our vocabulary with this week?
8: Well, Ricky, first of all, another thing too. Happy belated Father's Day to you too. And you know, yesterday was a beautiful Father's Day. And you know, this beautiful word that we have today, honey, it could probably do something with Father's Day. But anyway, I practiced it, and now here's the word of the week. This week's word, y'all, is incessantly.
9: Come on now.
10: All right.
9: Come on, look at you one time.
8: Yes, honey.
10: Okay. All right, Gary.
8: Yes, honey. I didn't want to embarrass y'all.
7: How did you figure that out though?
8: Well, that I was looking at the cess in, I broke it down, incessantly, and I said, oh, well, incessantly. Now, it's a beautiful word.
9: Showing out today.
8: And you know what, Ricky? It's an adverb.
7: All right.
8: Yes,
9: honey. Point.
8: It's an adverb. And the definition is going on and on about something without stopping or letting up. Going on and on without stopping or up. Huh?
9: Okay, now, see now, okay. You were doing so good.
7: Well,
9: that's a simple sentence. That's a simple sentence, the definition. Just read it.
8: Going on and on about something without stopping or letting up.
9: There you go.
8: Oh, okay.
7: And now use it in a sentence.
8: Okay. One time I, Gary with the T, went to a strip club with some manly male friends, and a dancer incessantly offered me VIP room activity despite my obvious status as a member of the Cream Puff crew.
9: What was the last word I said?
8: Oh, no, you saw it, hell.
10: Cream Puff Crew. Because we're the Cream Puff Crew, yeah.
9: Sound like a moist rap group.
10: Oh, no.
9: CPC.
7: Hey, girl, that was good. You ought to be proud of yourself, Gary.
8: Yeah.
7: All right, y'all heard it. That's the word of the week is incessantly, I think. So see if you can add that to your conversation this week, y'all. More Rick's Smiley Morning Show coming up.

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10: 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But for younger people, social media use, especially heavy use, tends to be net negative. In fact, according to this year's World Happiness Report, youth who use social media more than 5 hours a day reported a lower level of well-being. And researchers who study this sort of thing found that many teens wish these platforms didn't even exist, and yet they can't seem to stop using them. Experts we talked to largely suggested two things. Ideally, along with your friend group, take some time offline. Also, try to recurate your algorithm so it shows you posts that'll make you feel good. I'm Dr. Sanjay Gupta, helping you live a better life.
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0: 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This right here is my
1: morning show.
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0: tough woman.
1: It's Gary. I wanna hip you to the teeth. It's Gary, baby.
2: All right, 5 minutes after the hour, Gary has the tea and the Kahlua of the day. Gary!
3: Good morning, Ricky. Good morning, America. Good morning to you. It's Monday, a beautiful, beautiful first day of summer. And here's what's happening in celebrity news. Y'all, Ricky the Prayer Awards are definitely being solicited for one of your colleagues. And if you have not spoken to him, please call him immediately. Now, I'm talking about y'all, Faison Love. I don't know if y'all heard this disturbing news this past weekend, but they're saying that Faison was thrown in jail. Now, it's being reported y'all, that Faison Love has, listen to this, mark your calendars, until July the 1st, y'all, to figure out his finances in a child support case. Now, he also has a felony trial looming. Now, they're saying that the character actor, you know, best known for his work in Elf, was arrested recently, y'all, in California and transported to Florida to face contempt of court charges. Now, the legal drama is all about child support, and they say you might be shocked, honey, to find out how much Love, y'all, claimed, y'all, that he made in the last few years. Now, Faison Love, y'all, he's going to need to figure it out, y'all, to support his child. Now, they say he definitely got to do it quickly. Now, according to court records, they're saying Faison, y'all, is reportedly in arrears, y'all, to the tune of only $250,000, and the mother of his child would like him to pay up, honey.
0: Only?
3: Yeah. I mean, that's not that much, huh?
0: If you ain't got it, if you ain't making no money, $250,000 is a lot of money.
4: It's $250,000.
3: Yeah, but you're a big time actor.
4: Okay, but
3: and comedian.
0: Acting industry ain't doing that great right now.
4: You only making money when you work.
3: Look at all these other actors that be having to pay in the millions. So hell, I thought $250,000 was some change. But they say while the mother of his child, honey, insists, y'all, that he has failed to help financially with the child, he maintains, y'all, that he is doing what he can. Now, Miss Tiffany Lee, y'all, the child's mama, honey, claims that Faison is withholding funds as a way to punish her, alleging, y'all, that he once told her that she'll never see a dime from him. Now, he alleged, y'all, that he made absolutely no money last year. Now, Faison claims, y'all, that it is nothing new, alleging that he has only worked sporadically in recent years. He contends, y'all, that his highest gross earning in any of the last 5 years was just $13,000, and that he simply cannot afford to shell out $2,500 a month for child support, which is definitely not much. Now, Love will need to submit proof of his earnings, honey, or lack thereof to the court by July the 1st, Brad. So they're sending the 58-year-old, honey, most recent screen credit includes the 23 thriller The Last Stop in Yuma County, and y'all, which he played Vernon. Now, they're saying the details.
0: Have you seen that?

0: Exactly.
1: It was good?
0: I didn't see it.
1: Oh. Now, they say in a detail that now reads as more than Little My Run, they say Love also voiced y'all character in 2021 animated short film titled Elf Child Support, the animated movie. Now, they say, honey, he promoted the short on Instagram and interviewed, speaking of his own issues with the system. Now, they say Faison is a free man for right now. They say he also has a felony case to attend to. Now, Love is still awaiting y'all trial in San Diego on a felony charge stemming from an August 2024 incident. Now, they say prosecutors said Faison tore a credit card reader, honey, off a Sheraton Hotel front desk and threw it at the clerk, striking her in the head and causing a concussion. They say he also pleaded not guilty to assault with a deadly weapon, y'all. So this he got to do. I mean, does he still tell jokes? Ricky, do y'all see him out? Is he still telling jokes? Is he doing anything?
2: We did a show together a long time ago in Detroit, but I don't think it was in the months, the time span that you're talking about.
1: Yeah.
2: But I'll reach out to him.
1: Yeah, please reach out to
2: him. Real good dude, good friend of mine, and I just hate all of this is happening.
1: Yeah. And so why do people think they don't have to pay child support? If you got a child, honey, you got to pay child support.
2: I mean, everybody's supposed to do if it's a court order. You know what I'm saying? You're supposed to do.
0: Everybody don't always have it.
2: Yeah, and then sometimes, you know, when the child is being alienated, but you want the money, that be going on too. You know what I'm saying? Pay me my child support, but I'm not gonna let you see the child. You know, some of those games are played. So it just it just depends on what's going on.
1: Yeah, well, that's when you go to court then, honey. And if they don't let you see the child, that's when you go to court. The man should go to court and tell them, yeah, right? they're not letting me pay.
2: Especially if it's a court order, you just file a contempt. Whatever. Sometimes some judges are kind enough to make sure that you see your child and give you back some time that was missed. Some judges.
0: Yeah. She must have filed something because he got in contempt, right?
2: Yeah. Yeah, if they add up that number, saying that that's what he owed, then there probably was a previous child support order, because you just can't make up a number.
0: But what if he don't got it or didn't have it? They gonna come arrest you anyway?
2: Yeah, if you don't have it, they
1: gonna get arrested.
3: But if he doesn't have it, he could go to the court and say,
0: "I'm gonna say, can't you go to the court and say, hey, look, I don't have it."
3: But that might have been a before thing. That may have been something he should have done before it got up to 250.
0: Yeah.
1: And most men do say they don't have it here when it's time to go to court. So you had it. So, I mean, you know, you just got, I mean, them children got to eat. So you got to pay your child support, though. So, honey, I don't know.
2: Well, I'm sure he's going to work it out. I'm sure he's going to get it figured out.
0: Don't make it like the kids ain't going to eat. I'm sure the mama is supplying some type of nourishment.
1: Well, yeah, but honey, but the other thing, you throwing credit card machines at people because you mad because your car didn't go through at the hotel or something? No.
3: No, that's what happens.
2: I can't tell you how many credit card machines I wanted to throw at you. You remember my day in my car? You used to be flying all the time.
1: Do we remember? Yeah.
4: It happens, dog.
1: So, but we're going to keep him lifted up in prayer. And hopefully and prayerfully, y'all, that, you know, that this all turns out, honey, because it's not a cute situation. It just doesn't make the comedy world look good. I mean, when you telling jokes.
0: The comedy world. That ain't got nothing to do with nobody else.
1: Right. that don't make y'all like y'all don't want to pay y'all child.
2: Right? Just throwing us away.
1: But anyway. And then my quick for free story, y'all, let's continue to pray for Soulja Boy. I don't know if y'all heard the disturbing news with Soulja Boy. They say, honey, he was over there at the State Farm place, honey, trying to get in with Kai Cenat, honey, to try to do a thing, begging for a spot, honey, and they took him out of the... You're a big star, and you begging for a spot on this man's show? Kai Cenat, that social media guy, honey. And his Soulja Boy up over, they said, girl, you got to go. And they turned him over.
2: Oh,
3: why
2: my
3: are you
2: God.
3: Laughing, Gary?
1: They say maybe security made it very clear, honey, that he was not getting in. So,
2: what did they say, Gary? Did they say get?
1: They said get, scat.
3: That's not nice.
1: I'm Soulja Boy. Get out. We don't care who the hell you are. You ain't coming in here, honey. So let's keep him lifted up in prayer that, you know, one day he get his position where he need to be. All right, now that said, it did y'all know what time it is?
5: Oh.
1: Yes, sha-la-la-la-la. Yeah, today is the first day of summer, and I have one of your beautiful summer colors, y'all. The color today, y'all, is Atomic. It's a beautiful summer color. On the high end, you say Atomic, and on the low end, you say Beautiful Tangerine. That's your color for today.
5: Beautiful color. Y'all give it up for Gary with the team. All right, I got the wake-up calls. Y'all get them in on the phone lines. Wide open, 8669, Ricky, 8669, R-I-C-K-E-Y. Hit me up, Ricky Simon, the morning show.

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20: A Better Life with Dr. Sanjay Gupta.
21: They say consistency is key, but sometimes you just got to switch it up. A new study out of Harvard School of Public Health found that varying your exercise routine could add years to your life. What exercise someone did didn't matter much. What did matter was that all the exercises together worked all the muscle groups in their body. Now, an added benefit to changing things up is it can help you push through the plateau effect. That's when your body gets so efficient at doing something that you actually stop getting better at it. And we know from previous research that specializing in any one sport at a young age can make someone actually more prone to injury. And as experts we talk to point out, even elite athletes switch up things with their workouts, making sure to target strength, cardio, flexibility, balance, and doing that every single week. I'm Dr. Sanjay Gupta, helping you live a better life.
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5: 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I got your wake up calls. 866-9 Ricky. Here we go.
6: Let's go.
7: Wake up. Wake up. It's time to get yourself together.
6: Get it together. Hey. Come on. Look at my soprano. Hey. Come on. Wake up.
8: Denise calling from Gainesville, Florida. Just wanted to say good morning, everyone. Have a great day. Wake up, wake up, wake up.
9: Good morning, good morning. This is Corey Francis calling down here from Fort Lauderdale, Florida. I want to wake up all the great fathers in the world, as well as all the great mothers. I want to say happy, happy, happy Father's Day to the Ricky Smiley Morning Show. Have a wonderful day. Blessings. Much love. Wake up, wake up, wake up.
10: Hey, hey, hey. It's Lucky Lisa. I'm in the nation's capital. I want to wake my son Bruce up. Wake up, wake up, wake up. Love you, Ricky.
6: Hey, let him know then.
7: Wake up.
6: Wake up.
7: Wake up.
6: Wake up.
7: Wake up.
6: Let's go.
7: Wake up, wake up, wake up. When you at Dallas, wake up.
6: Dallas. Hey, Shottown.
7: Hey. Wake up, wake up, wake up.
5: All right, appreciate it, Brent.
6: You're welcome, Ricky.
5: All right, what you got coming up next?
11: I don't know.
5: Ricky. What? I'm sorry.
12: Jeff Johnson.
5: Jeff Johnson got three things you need to know. Coming up next, Ricky's Smiley Morning Show. Yes, sir.

0: It is about that time. Happy Monday, everybody. Jeff Johnson got three things you need to know. What up, Jeff?
1: Man, what's up, Rick? Good morning, everybody. Good to be with y'all.
0: So, yeah, something wrong. You sound like an echo in the background.
1: I don't know why.
0: Do a mic check. Yeah, bring his mic up.
1: One, two, can you hear me?
0: Oh, okay. Come closer to the mic, Jeff.
1: I'm right on the mic.
0: All right, try it. Let's see how it go.
1: 1, 2, 1, 2.
0: Yeah. Go ahead.
1: You sure?
0: Yeah, I think so. I think we good.
1: All right, listen, y'all. So, real quick, a lot of people are talking about this election coming up in November. We all know it's important. There's still primaries that are happening. And, Rick, we spend a lot of time telling people to vote. We tell people to register. We tell people to show up. We tell people civic participation matters. But here's a question, man. If democracy is that important and we really need the right people in there, even if sometimes we feel like we're choosing between the better of two evils, one of the realities of modern politics is that campaigns cost money. Since the Citizens United decision, where the Supreme Court just ensured that money would not be disconnected from our politics, we really haven't had an option. And I know that a lot of people don't like that reality, but ignoring it doesn't change it. We cannot spend all year complaining about elected officials, criticizing candidates, talking about what's wrong with politics, and then leave the financing of campaigns entirely to wealthy donors, corporations, and special interests that aren't necessarily aligned with what we need. If there's a candidate you believe in, they don't just need your vote, they need your investment. And before somebody says, Jeff, I don't have no money, I don't trust them with my money. Listen, one, we're not talking about writing $10,000 checks. Many campaigns and some of the most successful ones have been built on small dollar gifts, $10, $25, $50, $100 contributions from regular people who want their voices represented. Think about it this way. We support artists by buying tickets. 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It's not. And campaign contributions are not the only option. You can support a candidate directly. You can support a political action committee or PAC aligned with issues you care about. 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The point is simple. If you believe leadership matters, help build it. Because the people funding politics are helping shape politics. So here's my challenge, Rick. Over the next 30 days, identify one candidate, one organization, one political effort that aligns with your values and make a contribution. Maybe it's $10, maybe it's $25, maybe it's more. The amount really is less the point. The habit is, democracy is not a spectator sport. And the more we wanna see it change, the more we have to be involved in funding that change. If we want different outcomes, we gotta do more than just vote every few years. We have to invest in the future of the system of voting. And there is a huge opportunity for us in that space. I am so excited about the candidates that are running. And Rick, one of the biggest challenges is, it's really difficult for Black candidates to win statewide because it's so expensive to run. And so whether it's folks like my sister, Tanya Miller, who's running for Attorney General in Georgia, whether it's a brother, Anthony Driver, who's running for Congress in Illinois, whether it's his brother, Aaron Ford, who's running for governor in Nevada. I mean, whether it's, you name the candidate, you identify who it is, who you care about, who you think can bring about even a little bit more change. And think about where you invest in other places and invest in them. Rick, we cannot shift how we do this if we don't shift how we do this. So y'all hit me at Jeff's Nation. Let me know what you think. Let me know a candidate that you're willing to write a check for. And those of you that know candidates that need support, share them with the people you know and help bring some resources in so they can run the right kind of campaign to get in office and we can hold them accountable the right way because we've given to their campaign.
0: Absolutely.
1: Those are things I got for you, Rick.
0: There it is. I appreciate it, Jeff. Man, Chicken and Waffle Mix coming up next. You don't want to miss it. Rick, it's my morning show.
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11: A better life with Dr. Sanjay Gupta.
12: By age 35, two-thirds of American men will experience some degree of noticeable hair loss. And by age 50, about 85% of men will have significantly thinning hair. That's according to the American Hair Loss Association. Now, one dermatologist explained that hair loss can either be genetic or it can be triggered by stress, illness, surgery, medications, major life events. No matter the cause, a lot of men, understandably, are frustrated by hair loss because it seems like a loss of control. You can take great care of your scalp by all sorts of expensive lotions and potions, but that might not matter. There are some tried and true medications that might work, like minoxidil or finasteride. But another solution is just shaving it off. And I've heard more and more how liberating this can be for a lot of guys. That's the ultimate control of their appearance. I'm Dr. Sanjay Gupta, helping you live a better life.
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0: One, the two. Happy Monday. Lights on.
1: Yo.
0: What's up, man? Yo. What's up, man?
1: Hey, what's up, Rick? I'm not gonna lie, but I can't say that. I can't do it, but I'm so sleep right now.
0: You can't start the week off like this, man. You got a lot of work piled up, player.
1: I know that, sir, but listen to him. I got a new bed, boy. When last time you got a new bed, boy? Boy, I got me a new L-match. Man, my cousin bought me an L-match, a good one. I'm talking about ordered the L-match for it. It got a little pillow top on it, but a twin side. And then, I don't know where he got it from, but he got a two baby crib mattress on top of that and a comfort.
0: Yeah.
1: And then my cousin, he worked at the Marriott Marquis. He got some of the Marriott Marquis pillows, boy.
0: Yeah.
1: Oh, my. Boy, I'm so sleep, boy. I feel like I thought I was dead, so. That's how good I was sleeping, boy. I thought I had died, so.
2: I feel
1: like,
2: you, dog. Them new air mattresses be off the chain, dog.
1: So. I'm telling you, Charlie.
0: Tell me what you had to blow it up.
2: Yeah,
1: you had to blow it up. It came with a little fan. You blow it up with, you plug the little fan into it, boy. That thing blowed up and got the pillow top on there, boy. It's over with, Charlie. I'm so asleep right now. I might be dead, Charlie. I might not even be alive.
0: Hey, man, you need to get up, bro.
1: Charlie, I can't get up. Charlie, I can't get up. I'm too sleep right now. I'm telling you, look. Rick, come over here. Rick, when you get out of the L, come over here and lay down on your bed right here. You not.
0: That's a man off island. Shawty, you not going to come over there and lay down in your bed?
1: I'm talking about now. No, I'm not going to be laying on it. I'm talking about just come lay on it. I promise you, you're going to go to sleep for 6 hours. Shawty, you're not even going to wake up. Rati, come with Rick and both of y'all. Come lay down on their bed. Shawty, I promise you.
0: We believe
1: your husband, it ain't no funny business. But you come lay on that bed. I promise you. You lay on that bed, put that cover on, turn that ceiling fan on. It's over with. So you gonna feel like you dead. You gonna feel like you dead. So y'all come over here.
2: Can we talk about them pillows? You said you jacked in the hotel. What hotel was it?
1: Nah, the Marriott Monkey. Good ass pillow too, buddy. Pillow smell like white people. And it smell like it don't smell like no paint or moisturizer. Nothing. It smell like just white people.
3: Oh my god.
1: The pillow smell like white babies. So. This pillow smell like newborn white babies.
3: What? How do they smell?
1: Like dryer sheets. It smell like.
0: Talk about the white babies from the commercial.
1: Oh yeah, it smell like new little white babies on the baby food bottle. I'm talking about, boy, I'm not getting up, sir. I'm not getting up, sir. I'm sleeping too good. I don't care what y'all fight me.
0: Is it
1: the
0: mattress on the floor or you have a box?
1: Nah, it's on the floor, sir. It's an L mattress. It's on the floor, but that thing blowed up all the way up. I'm talking about all the L up in that thing. But I'm talking about, but it ain't so good. I rolled up. But it's so thick, but I pooed it. You can't even smell it, sir.
0: Damn.
1: I pooed it in the mattress.
0: Yeah, man. Go on, sleep it off. Sleep it off, man. Sleep it off. Sleep it out with you.
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16: A better life with Dr. Sanjay Gupta.
17: A colleague of mine went to a meeting of the primetime seniors the other week. There are programs like this all over the country for people in their 60s, 70s, 80s, and beyond to stay active. It's not just something to keep older folks busy. It helps to keep their bodies in shape and their brains sharp. Showing up with a good attitude is a must, and research shows that having the right mindset actually does lead to better physical aging. So if you need some suggestions to boost your positivity, experts we talked to recommended focusing on goals, which can boost your confidence. Practice gratitude, they said. One of the seniors my colleague met told her that just waking up in the morning is, quote, better than the alternative. That's true. Focus on the things you can control. Diet and exercise, and very importantly, surround yourself with positive people, because that can be contagious. I'm Dr. Sanjay Gupta, helping you live a better life.
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0: the damn thing. If vegetables don't have phones, then how the hell my onion ring?
1: Beats me. But I got a better question for you. If vegetables don't have fingers, how can ginger snap?
2: So I see what y'all doing, man. But look, if apples don't smoke, how the hell my fruit roll up?
3: Oh, this what we doing? Okay. Well, vegetables can't make music, then how did the beat drop?
4: We could definitely leave it right there, but if vegetables don't have throats, how does artichoke?
5: All right, Gary, what you got coming up?
6: Y'all pray for Clay. I'm going to tell y'all why we praying for Clay next week. It's my morning show.

0: They said, honey, the fallout between, honey, him and Miss Megan Thee Stallion continues. Now, it's being reported out that all he wanted to do was go to a nice Dallas Wings game and, honey, and enjoy and relax, relate, and release. But they said, honey, when he got there, the children started booing him. They said, baby, the hottest, honey, then booed, and the people started booing him, honey, and carrying on. He wanted to see the Dallas Wings and the Chicago Sky play. But they said, it didn't turn out that well. And so they said the crowd got real hostile, and people still saddened about Megan Thee Stallion, how he allegedly cheated on poor Megan, and how mad they were in love and stuff. And now, honey, he can't go nowhere because the hotties, honey, are really turning it up on him and what have you. And I don't know. I mean, if you break up with a person, I guess it's this high profile, does the public and that person, people, have a right to, you know, just...
1: I mean, it's a lot of hotties. It's a lot of hotties. Megan Thee Stallion got a lot of fans and followers, and hey, wherever they at, if you there and she don't like you or you did something wrong to her, they might boo you.
2: And all the ones that were booing, I bet if you went and talked to any one of them, they'll be like, okay.
0: Okay. Exactly. Okay.
1: Well, but now they booing.
0: Yeah, but at a WNBA basketball, do you think he was going there to check out his next victim or whatever? Or?
1: Not next victim. No.
3: He plays for the Dallas Mavericks.
1: He's watching basketball.
3: Yeah.
0: Yeah, but I mean, but he had a woman's basketball game, you know. I mean, and
2: yeah,
0: Megan was
2: basketball.
0: Tall.
2: He's there for the game.
0: Oh, is that what he was there for?
4: It's professional basketball. He's supporting the Dallas Wings. He plays for the Dallas Mavericks.
0: Yeah, and your point is
4: that's why he's there. And you know what made it? You know what made it so embarrassing is they put his picture on the big jumbotron and shouted him out.
1: And they really booed in.
0: Man.
1: Butt,
0: man. I want to see his butt there, honey. He did that poor Megan, honey, have to suffer.
2: How you know what he did?
0: Right. Well, evidently they broke up. They not together anymore.
2: Why is it always the man's fault?
0: Because it's always the man's fault. Ricky is the damn man. I was the one to damn cheat. No, if it was the woman's fault, the man would have been saying something. He ain't saying nothing because he knew it was him.
5: But
0: so that's why.
5: Did she say he was cheating for sure? Did she say he was cheating?
1: I don't know if I ever heard her say that.
0: Yeah, well, but she broke up with him because, honey, allegedly, people said
1: it might have been his attitude, or it could have been anything.
0: Well, that too. Attitude, cheating, same difference, honey.
1: Oh,
0: she not with
1: him.
0: Oh, Megan, I feel so bad for her, honey. She just wanted they were putting them as a power couple, and now
1: that's all right. Things happen. Some things ain't always meant to be.
0: Well, don't be going to try to scout out with no damn female basketball player. Now that you're Megan
1: and
0: left,
1: he was trying to scout. He was watching basketball.
0: Yeah, well, he could have watched it at home. He was there.
1: He don't
0: want to
1: watch it at home. He want to be in the crowd to show his support.
0: Well, he should have been in the crowd to show support for Megan. Then when he was out there allegedly cheating on her too.
1: Oh my
4: god, nobody said
5: he
4: was cheating.
5: He can't win.
0: Yeah, well, anyway, Megan, girl, I'm with you, honey.
1: You can't win.
0: No, he sure couldn't. Honey. That's why them girls booed him, honey. Like, we don't want you, boo. Moving on, in other celebrity news, y'all. Oh my God, Beyonce is speaking out, honey. Oh my God, y'all. Baby, Beyonce is letting the children know, baby, honey, that her man, Jay-Z, and why he finally combed his hair and what he combed his hair for, she's talking about it. Here's what Beyonce had to say.
6: Jay told me a few months ago he was planning on combing out his locks for the Philly show with the Roots. He wanted to do this in honor of his father. His name was Adnis Reeves, and his favorite sports team was from Philly. His dad used to rock a fro, so he wanted to rock a fro in his honor.
5: I love that.
0: That is so touching. She said
1: that too.
0: She gave us his daddy name. Do y'all know Agnes? Because I didn't know him. But she said, honey, he wanted to wear a fro like his daddy, honey. Bless his soul.
1: So nice.
0: That was so nice.
1: Yes.
0: But then not only did she say that about her, daddy, here's what she had to say about Blue Ivy.
6: Our daughter was about 5, and she wasn't feeling very confident about her hair at that time. When she told her father that, it inspired Jay to grow out his hair. We really wanted her to love and embrace every inch of her gorgeous curls.
5: Now you see, Gary, you see... That's touching. That's
0: so sweet.
5: That was
0: so touching, honey. She said all that to sell that damn hair care product sacred, honey. Ain't nobody mad, though. Beyonce go sell sacred, honey, and comb out your husband's hair and your baby hair and stuff like that. But people being messy. I don't have nothing to do with this. But people saying, honey, poor Blue Ivy was not comfortable with her hair because her mama wore those weeds. And she didn't know if that was her hair or if it was a weed or what it was. So I don't know what it was, child.
5: Everybody knows Beyonce has beautiful hair. She's posted
0: video
5: of her using her product with her natural hair, and it's beautiful.
0: Oh, she did? Oh, she wearing it with natural hair now?
5: I'm just saying in the video, in the commercials, Gary.
0: Yeah, in the commercials.
5: All hair is beautiful no matter what it is. Any hair is beautiful.
0: Yep, be it a weave, a wig, or whatever you wearing, honey. It's definitely natural. And I'm glad that Blue Ivy loves, she got secure with her hair. And she got some hair commercials. and she's making a lot of money now from her.

0: Beautiful.
1: Yes, and we, honey, sacred is out there, honey. I'll be glad when my friend, honey, do some hair commercials with her hair and stuff, honey, so we could buy some more of that kaleidoscope. But anyway, child, so congratulations to Beyonce, honey.
2: What you say about kaleidoscope?
1: We want you to do, honey.
2: Miracle Drops has sold 6 million pieces, what?
3: Oh,
2: 6 million pieces of the Miracle Drops? Over 6 million pieces?
1: Oh, say that now.
2: Yeah, don't do that.
1: I said Beyonce copied y'all.
2: No, nobody copied us. People make their own products. That's fine, but you try to slide in something about a commercial. Maybe your friend will do a commercial. Uh-huh. If you look across the board, over the past years, we have millions of commercials and ads all over social media.
1: I'm sorry.
2: I advise you to be quiet because you like that move.
1: Oh, no, I love a bitch, honey. Why you clown? Oh, no, I ain't saying that, baby. I love that move, bitch. Get I got something in my hair right now, baby.
2: Yeah, I know you do.
1: Every morning.
2: Don't try to disrespect us when you represent us.
1: No, I was just saying that. I just said Beyonce just tried to copy y'all.
2: No, you said something about your friend needs some commercials.
1: Yeah, I mean, you know, make some more commercials, honey. Let me do it. Mm. And then, honey, I could sit here and talk about it.
2: Great way to clean it up. Yes, Gary. That's amazing. Kaleidoscope, you can find it anywhere.
0: He got the product on, Brett. He got the mousse in his hand now.
1: I'm going to move every day.
2: And he's going to try to slide one in. See what I'm saying?
1: I would never, baby, discredit with Kaleidoscope, baby,
2: shade, honey.
1: But we love Sacred and we love Kaleidoscope. But I love Kaleidoscope.
2: And we love Beyonce and Jay-Z and their daughter and their beautiful hair.
1: Thank you. Brett, there you go, honey. You still Now that's Sandy, baby. I ain't got nothing else to say, baby. Y'all know what time it is, girl. Let me shalala. Shalala. Baby, Miss Brett will correct an error, honey. The cologne today, honey. My cologne today, y'all, is Atomic. On the high end, you say Atomic, and on the low, you say Beautiful Tangerine.
0: That's tangerine, y'all, give it up for Gary with the tea.
1: Yes, baby.
0: Oh, I got to break a call. Y'all, give

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15: Osteoporosis affects millions of people in the United States and around the world. It's a disease that basically causes someone's bones to become weak, brittle, and porous, which can increase their risk of fractures. Now, the good news here is there are things you can do other than, or in addition to, taking medications to prevent fractures before it's too late. One is to up your intake of calcium and vitamin D. You also want to eat more protein. One functional medicine dietitian told us that that helps build muscle, and if you're building muscle strength, then you are also building bone strength. You want to be mindful of your workouts. The best ways to build bone density, one therapist told us, are going to be resistance exercises like lifting weights, and also exercises that make your bones take a bit of an impact, such as jumping or even running, just loading the bones a little bit more. I'm Dr. Sanjay Gupta, helping you live a better life.
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0: All right, y'all, party people, it's Money Monday, and I'm so excited about this, man. We hope all the fathers and father figures had a wonderful Father's Day weekend. And in honor of the special man in our lives, we're sharing financial advice specifically for men today. Our money and legacy expert, Janelle Thorne, is here to answer some important questions from our listeners. Hey, Janelle, welcome back.
12: Hey, good morning, Ricky. Hope you had a great Father's Day yesterday.
0: Thank you. Oh, I had a good time. It was crazy. I slept good last night. It kept me busy. And the question I always hear a lot about people ask about investing and where should somebody start, you know, if they are new?
12: Ricky, new investors should start with their employer. So if your employer offers a 401k, whether they match or not, meaning that they're contributing money to your 401k account up to a certain dollar amount, it is the perfect place to start. Now, if your employer does not offer a 401k, it's very easy to go to like a Vanguard or a Charles Schwab to set up your own IRA, individual retirement account, or just a regular investment account.
13: Well, Ryan from Huntsville, Alabama, is feeling the pressure, Janelle, to provide for his family in this economy. What can he do to deal with the stress of being the primary provider and protect his family financially?
12: You know, Brett, people are under a lot of financial stress right now, but it's so important for families to work together as teams right now. So whether you are the father, the mother, the primary provider, it's really important that you all are sitting down, meeting and communicating, and please involve the children. So I'm not talking about your cute little 2 or 3 year olds, but the older kids too, because they need to hear what's going on. They can help. I'm not saying they may not get a job, but they can learn how to understand why we have to make some financial adjustments. And this also helps our children build resilience when we don't hide things from like this from them.
10: Mm-hmm. Money don't grow on trees. Janai, so Devon from Atlanta just welcomed a baby boy, and it's got him thinking about his son's future. Are there special accounts for kids, like college accounts? And also I want to know about that new Trump thing where, like, every new kid, every new baby is getting $1,000. Does that just happen automatically?
12: Well, Alphaeus, let's start with the college account. You're talking about a 529 account. And it's a great way, an easy way to save for our children's education. And even if your child does not go to school, you can actually withdraw that money. You're only going to pay taxes on the earnings, on the interest that the account earned. One thing that I did, Alphaeus, which was a game changer for me with my kids, my husband and I, we had a separate bank account that we funded only for our kids' expenses. So that way, when it was time to pay for camp, it was time to buy new school clothes, that money was already set aside. So what a beautiful way, easy way, because kids cost money, and you want to be ready when those expenses happen. And I'm going to be sharing information really soon about all these new changes from the Trump administration related to new children.
0: Oh, man. Go ahead, Gary.
1: So, Janai, now a lot of people are carrying, you know, that credit card debt right now. So, now what's the first step they should take besides paying the credit cards out? And can you negotiate interest rates down on your own, or you have to let the company do it?
12: You know, Gary, you can shoot your shot, but you need to prepare to ask. So, yes, you can ask for a lower interest rate. And what I mean by prepare, how long have you been a customer? What is your current interest rate right now? What are the introductory rates that your credit card company are offering right now? Even if you've had a couple of late payments or missed payments, know that, but don't still be afraid to ask. Now, if you do need some additional help, you may need to get like a new credit card and transfer over a card that has a lower interest rate, but please shoot your shot. But the main thing, Gary, is if you want to pay them off, you have to stop using them. That's really the only way that you're going to be able to fully dig out.
0: Now, if you have a lump sum of money, should you pay off the mortgage early or invest that extra money?
12: You know, Ricky, the answer to me depends. So, for example, if you have a higher interest rate mortgage, 6, 7, 8%, I would definitely pay my mortgage off. If you're getting closer to retirement, I would definitely be paying my mortgage off. Now, if you don't have your emergency savings where you need it to be, I would definitely be saving some of that money. If you're not fully contributing to your 401k, I would definitely, again, be using some of that money. Or, Ricky, think about it this way. Or maybe you have to split it. 80% is going towards investing or saving, and the other 20% is extra that you're paying down on your mortgage. So it depends upon where you are in life, what that answer is.
13: Well, what should people do if they're behind on retirement savings, Janai?
12: 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I'm too late. You are not too late. 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
11: There are lots of things you can measure to get an idea of how healthy you are at any given moment. Temperature, heart rate, blood pressure, just to name a few. But how about how healthy you will be and how long you're likely to live? According to a new study out of the University of Buffalo, two simple strength tests are pretty accurate at predicting longevity in older women. One is hand grip strength, and the other is how quickly people can stand up from a seated position without using their arms. By the way, I remember interviewing former President Jimmy Carter when he was quite old and being really impressed how he just popped out of the chair without using his arms. Not a lot of older people can actually do that. But I think the message here is that maintaining strength as you age is going to help you perform everyday activities, but also help you avoid injury and stay independent. I'm Dr. Sanjay Gupta, helping you live a better life.
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0: Good morning, Sean. Hey, it is Money Monday, and Janai Thorne is here to answer all of your financial questions. So hit us up at 866-9-R-I-C-K-E-Y. Let's go to the phones. Good morning.
1: Hi. My question is, if you are $50,000 in credit card debt, but you come across a lump sum of money, say you win the lottery and you win $50,000 in lottery money, should you pay down some of those credit cards, or should you save that lump sum and do something different with getting the credit cards paid down?
2: Hey, good morning. First of all, if you win $50,000, whatever amount, please remember that you have to pay taxes on that money first. So that whole amount is not yours. I would go ahead and pay the taxes immediately. Whatever's left over, I would definitely pay the credit card down or off, because those interest rates tend to be so high. So I could save that money on interest.
0: Wow. Okay. That's good information. You're on tonight, Thorne. Good morning.
3: I was trying to figure out what is a better way to go, a UIL, a S&P 500, or a 529 plan, if I'm trying to save for my grandchild that's only two.
2: Okay. So first of all, congratulations on starting so early, because that's really what it takes for us to put away money for the children in our lives that we love so much. So you mentioned an IUL, which is a cash value life insurance policy, and then also a 529 account. So 529 is super easy to do. That's what I use for my children. Multiple people can contribute to the account. And again, if your children end up not going to college, you can use that money for other purposes and for other children as well. I don't believe in mixing life insurance with investments. For me, I like to keep them distinctly different, because each one has a separate job. But again, that's my personal opinion. And then when you talk about the S&P 500, that's just an investment. You're not investing directly into that. You are, it is just an investment choice for you. So I hope that makes sense. Get that 529.
0: Absolutely. All right, y'all, it's not throwing. Good morning.
3: Hi, I wanted to know the difference between IRAs and if it costs to set one up.
2: It typically does not cost to set up an IRA. So you have a Roth IRA or you have a traditional IRA. And again, it stands for Individual Retirement Account. Roth is seems to be the most popular one. I mean, you get to contribute the money now, and when you pull out the money later, you don't pay taxes on the money. But normally, if you go to a Vanguard, like a Charles Schwab or Fidelity, you can set those accounts up for free.
0: All right, Janai. Hey, appreciate all that information, Janai. Let everybody know how they could find you if they have any financial questions or needs. How can they hit you up?
2: If you have any financial questions, please feel free to reach out to me at Janai Thornton. That's JiniThornton. Y'all have an amazing Monday, everybody.
0: Hey, you too. Appreciate you always, Janai Thornton. Y'all more Ricky Smiley Morning Show coming up.
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15: A Better Life with Dr. Sanjay Gupta.
16: They say consistency is key, but sometimes you just gotta switch it up. A new study out of Harvard School of Public Health found that varying your exercise routine could add years to your life. What exercise someone did didn't matter much. What did matter was that all the exercises together worked all the muscle groups in their body. Now, an added benefit to changing things up is it can help you push through the plateau effect. That's when your body gets so efficient at doing something that you actually stop getting better at it. And we know from previous research that specializing in any one sport at a young age can make someone actually more prone to injury. And as experts we talk to point out, even elite athletes switch up things with their workouts, making sure to target strength, cardio, flexibility, balance, and doing that every single week. I'm Dr. Sanjay Gupta, helping you live a better life.
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0: days, Jim. You don't need closure. You need discipline. Closure sounds cute, but discipline will save your life. You don't need one more conversation. 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Discipline says, I won't go back to what broke me. Even when your feelings try to rewrite history, closure is emotional. 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Choose discipline. 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There you go. 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

0: Monday with the one and only Special K. What you got this morning?
1: Well, man laws. Man law Monday. For those who don't know what a man law is, that's anything that a man may say or do that would make another man in the situation feel uncomfortable.
0: Cringy.
1: Disrespected, anything like that. Something like this. Two men cannot go and have a spa day together.
2: No, not at all. No, sir.
1: And I'm saying that because I had a spa day yesterday. It was part of my Father's Day gift. And it was another guy in there, and he was seated next to me, which I didn't appreciate. We didn't know each other, but just the fact that we were, like, they could have had a seat between us. Because I was having a great time, and it was just, and I was just hoping he didn't speak to me or say nothing, but he was conscious enough not to say anything to me. So I'm glad that he understood that.
0: You know. Well, earlier during the show, you were singing Where My Girl's At.
1: Uh-oh. Now, okay, let's get some clarification on that. That didn't need to be shared. That was an unnecessary share.
0: Man, Monday, you chose Monday to sing Where My Girl's At.
1: No. Violation. No. Where the Girl's At. It's a classic song from the 90s. You said, where my girl's at. I was humming along with part of the chorus. I didn't go through the whole chorus.
3: You sang the part where he said, he is my property.
1: I did not say he is my property.
3: He's even saying the part where it says, he is my property. Oh. Like he was singing.
1: Okay,
4: throw this whole segment out.
1: This is not true.
0: Beyonce.
1: This is not true.
0: What was the part he saw again? What did he say?
3: I can't do it no more.
0: What did he say, Beyonce?
3: He is my property. No.
1: I was just humming along with the music.
5: You contributing to
1: Gary, don't lie.
5: Come on, it's Pride Month. Just deal with it.
0: Yeah, I said, what did he say again for the people in the back?
3: He is my property. And anything. He's jamming right now. Yes,
1: Lord. It's a great song. I hummed along with part of the chorus.
0: Yeah, but y'all supposed to sing that part. You can hum.
5: Thank you.
0: You can hum, but you can hum the whole song if you want to. Ain't nothing wrong with that. You just can't say, what is it again, Beyonce?
3: He is my property.
5: That's what really? I say.
1: We gonna do this?
6: Love is one of God's greatest gifts. Every beautiful love story deserves to be celebrated. That's why I'm inviting you and the one you love to experience the ultimate vow renewal experience aboard the One Voyage Cruise 2026. 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
21: A better life with Dr. Sanjay Gupta.
22: Osteoporosis affects millions of people in the United States and around the world. It's a disease that basically causes someone's bones to become weak, brittle, and porous, which can increase their risk of fractures. Now, the good news here is there are things you can do other than, or in addition to, taking medications to prevent fractures before it's too late. One is to up your intake of calcium and vitamin D. You also want to eat more protein. One functional medicine dietitian told us that that helps build muscle, and if you're building muscle strength, then you are also building bone strength. You want to be mindful of your workouts. The best ways to build bone density, one therapist told us, are going to be resistance exercises like lifting weights, and also exercises that make your bones take a bit of an impact, such as jumping or even running, just loading the bones a little bit more. I'm Dr. Sanjay Gupta, helping you live a better life.
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4: All right, 26 minutes after the hour, front page right here. Freitas, good morning.
2: Good morning, Ricky. It's Monday, June 22nd. Here's what's going on in the news. Gun violence once again rattled Chicago over the weekend. Authorities say at least 33 people were shot citywide, leaving six dead. The violence included a drive-by shooting on the south side that injured 13 people. Police have not announced any arrest. From one disturbing story to another, a couple in Muskogee, Oklahoma, Ricky, they're facing serious charges after investigators say they tried to trade their newborn son in exchange for lower rent. Authorities say the infant was found with the couple's landlord. And it gets even worse. Oh, investigators say the couple may have secretly given away another child last year. In fact, state child welfare officials say they had previously been unable to even confirm the little girl existed. DNA testing is underway as this investigation continues. So tragic. And parents may want to take a closer look at what's in the medicine cabinet this summer. America's poison centers say teens are abusing over-the-counter medications, especially sleep aids and allergy medicines. Cases involving those drugs jumped 32% in just 1 year among teens ages 13 to 19. Experts say parents should keep their medicine locked up and pay attention to social media trends that are encouraging dangerous misuse. For info on these stories and more, go to RickySmileyMorningShow.com. Now, here's a look at sports.
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6: Yo, shout out to the Los Angeles Sparks, man. WNBA superstar Nneka Ogwumike knocking down the game winner last night to beat the New York Liberty to celebrate the league's very first game nearly 30 years ago. That's right, man. WNBA is celebrating 30 years this year. So big ups to Ogwumike, man. One of the greatest to ever do it. Speaking of New York, man, the Knicks celebrated their NBA title with a huge parade that kicked off this past weekend. 2 million people flooded New York streets. First title in 53 years. And Jalen Brunson had some words for the New York Knicks haters.
7: There's a lot of people that have a lot of negative stuff to say. There's a lot of people who have a lot of opinions. But when you prove them wrong, you really don't have to, you don't have to say sh** to them.
6: Ain't gotta say nothing. Ain't gotta say nothing. Oh, man, I'm happy about this one, man. Venus and Serena Williams, they reuniting to play in the women's doubles at Wimbledon Championships, man. They're going to be back on the court together. Serena also received the final singles wild card spot to compete at Wimbledon. Her last singles match was the U.S. Open back in 2022, right before she retired. Serena's 44 years old. She's going to be on the court and going for her 24th Grand Slam title. I'm ready for this. It's going to be off the chain. Let's get it popping. That's my quick sports report right there. Follow me on social media at Rock T Holla. Brat got the hot spot right now.
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9: Drop it like it's hot. Drop it like it's hot.
10: So hot and
4: the BRAT. All right, y'all, we're coming on the 29 after the hour, time at the hot spot. What up,
11: Brett? What up, Ricky? Good morning, everybody. I'm your girl, Brett Tatat, and this is the hot spot where we bring you music, movies, and more. So let's get right on off into it. Well, y'all, today is the homegoing celebration for Peabo Bryson at 10 a.m. Eastern at Antioch Baptist Church in Atlanta. It'll include musical tributes from artists like Regina Bell, B.B. Winans and Ruben Studdard. The service is private and invite only, but the family has arranged for a public live stream so fans worldwide can watch.
4: Okay, so they had on the internet and announced that the funeral was last week.
11: What?
4: Me and my mama went.
11: Huh?
4: Now they're saying it's today?
11: Yeah. They're saying it's today at 10 a.m.
4: And then I saw another video with a different color casket. I don't know what they're trying to do. I understand that it's private,
11: the stream
4: but
11: is expected.
4: Out information that the funeral was last week.
1: I got maybe a friend who texted me that they were going today.
4: Well, when is it? Because we already went.
10: There was a private ceremony that was already held. So there was a family service, and then there's one today at 10 o'clock.
11: It says this one is private invite only.
10: So, yeah, but there was like a family one.
11: Oh, okay.
4: And
11: okay.
4: It wasn't in Meridian.
11: Okay, so y'all can see the stream today directly through Atlanta news outlets. People of Bryson passed peacefully on June 2nd, surrounded by loved ones. All right, y'all. Moving on, Lil Nas X is finally back on the grid and giving fans a well-needed update following his wild and terrifying chapter that had everybody deeply concerned about him. And he's confirming that he's been diagnosed with bipolar disorder. And here's a little message to his fans.
12: I've been in rehab for a few months. And since then, I've been, back at home with myself and friends and whatnot and trying to ground myself down to earth and get out of my head. I have a therapist now and a psychiatrist, which has been really helpful. When I got my bipolar disorder diagnosis, I feel like I had known for like the past few years, but I didn't want to admit to it because I didn't want to have to take medication. And I don't know how people think different of me. I mean, I'm already like black and gay, like, yeah, but on a serious note, like, I'm doing much better. I'm creating freely and there's less fear in my heart, and I'm just like, I'm smelling the roses.
11: Well, that's good for him. We just need him to pace himself and take his time, and I'm glad he's talking to somebody and doing rehab and all of that stuff. So, you know, you just got to be patient because the industry will chew you up and spit you out when you're young and you're brand new, and you
4: like
11: just, it all hits you so fast, and you just, everything left and right, and people making decisions for you and stuff, and it gets stressful. So, you know, we're going to keep him lifted in prayer, as Gary would say.
4: Yes.
11: All right, y'all, last but not least, the NBA champion New York Knicks may soon be on their way to the White House. Oh. That is right, the White House. According to reports, the team owner, James Dolan, said that the Knicks have accepted an invitation to visit Trump at the White House. This would make the Knicks the first NBA team to visit the White House during Trump's presidency. And the team owner says, I invited the president to come down for a game. He's a friend. I've known him for 30 years, and I'm very proud to bring the team to the White House. So Trump attended three games of the NBA Finals at Madison Square Garden. And while many fans don't think the team should go, Whoopi Goldberg thinks that they should. And this is what she recently said about it on The View.
13: I want all those black men to stand in our house and remind all of those people, as we try to remind
14: the vice president
13: mm-hmm. that when you try to destroy one part of history, you're destroying all of our histories. And they, as champions, not only as amazing basketball players, but as people who were down and came back up, this is what this looks like. I want them to go, if only so the kids know that nobody can keep you down if you are rising up.
4: I disagree with that. I think
2: I do too.
4: I think they should have went to the Obama Center. They're not going to get to say nothing to the vice president about policy or the president about policy. And I wouldn't dare go to a Klan rally.
2: I agree with you, Rick. It shows more when you don't show up.
4: Absolutely.
2: It's a bigger story when you don't show up and people are like, well, why didn't they show up? And then you can explain it.
11: Right. Absolutely. And it's unclear how many players or staff members will go to the White House. But is it okay for them that don't want to go to not go, or will they get in trouble for not going?
4: I wouldn't go. Yeah. I wouldn't go. What are they going to do, kick them off the team? They champions. They world champions. What are they going to do, kick them off the team? I'll go straight to the Obama Presidential Center.
1: Yeah, most of the time they leave it up to the players.
11: Okay.
4: Yeah, so I wouldn't show up, and I wouldn't go. You don't have to go.
11: Because, you know, it's almost like the captain of the team say you got to go. You almost got to. It's not mandatory.
4: Do nothing but stay okay, black, good. Pay okay. taxes, and die.
2: And you know what else?
11: Like, pay taxes.
2: It shows us, for the ones who show up, we kind of get to see who's who. Who shows right. up and who doesn't.
11: Absolutely. I was just thinking that. We get to see who's who. So I keep y'all posted on that
4: Dr.
11: situation.
4: Kingdom said, do not get on the bus. Folks didn't get on the bus, and that during the Montgomery bus boycott or whatever. Some of that stuff still registered today or whatever. Yeah. Somebody's protesting or protesting a racist. It ain't about the policy. It's about the racism. Why would you go to the White House knowing that this man tweeted that President Barack Obama and Michelle Obama are monkeys and making fun of them and the disrespect or whatever that's going on and the things that they're doing. Forget about policy, but just the disrespect to our black, to our heritage, morals. And to our culture.
11: Yeah.
4: I wouldn't go, and they shouldn't go.
15: And a lot of those guys, if they don't go, their girlfriend's going to probably break up with them, so that's going to be a bad look.
4: And damn these races. Damn
11: Oh,
4: them.
11: My goodness. 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Coming up next, y'all, we got the White Stone with the praise mix down, because this world sure do need a lot of prayer. 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
28: A better life with Dr. Sanjay Gupta.
29: There are lots of things you can measure to get an idea of how healthy you are at any given moment. Temperature, heart rate, blood pressure, just to name a few. But how about how healthy you will be and how long you're likely to live? According to a new study out of the University at Buffalo, two simple strength tests are pretty accurate at predicting longevity in older women. One is hand grip strength, and the other is how quickly people can stand up from a seated position without using their arms. By the way, I remember interviewing former President Jimmy Carter when he was quite old and being really impressed how he just popped out of the chair without using his arms. Not a lot of older people can actually do that. But I think the message here is that maintaining strength as you age is going to help you perform everyday activities, but also help you avoid injury and stay independent. I'm Dr. Sanjay Gupta. helping you live a better life.
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11: 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U.S. men's national team defender Chris Richards says, yes, we can win the World Cup. The U.S. men's national team has already won Group D and clinched a spot in the round of 16. The Stars and Stripes still have one more group stage match this Thursday, but the guys are already looking ahead to what's possible later down the road in this tournament. Richards, who's started both games for the U.S., said, quote, I don't think it's ridiculous to say that we want to win it. We want to lift a trophy by the end of this. Do I think it's a little unrealistic? Yes, but I do love to hear it. You can't win unless you believe, and I believe that we will win. You can, and this group has taken the first step. Their first game of the knockout rounds will be Wednesday, July 1st, against a third-place team to be determined. 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
14: A colleague of mine went to a meeting of the primetime seniors the other week. There are programs like this all over the country for people in their 60s, 70s, 80s, and beyond to stay active. It's not just something to keep older folks busy. It helps to keep their bodies in shape and their brains sharp. Showing up with a good attitude is a must, and research shows that having the right mindset actually does lead to better physical aging. So if you need some suggestions to boost your positivity, experts we talked to recommended focusing on goals, which can boost your confidence. Practice gratitude, they said. One of the seniors my colleague met told her that just waking up in the morning is, quote, better than the alternative. That's true. Focus on the things you can control. Diet and exercise, and very importantly, surround yourself with positive people, because that can be contagious. I'm Dr. Sanjay Gupta, helping you live a better life.
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0: 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It's Red, White, and Boots, going down at the Celebration Castle at Hinesville. 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
12: For more than a decade, the Environmental Working Group has put out a list of the so-called Dirty Dozen. These are the non-organic produce contaminated with the highest levels of pesticides. Well, this year, spinach topped the list, followed by kale, collard, mustard greens, strawberries, grapes, nectarines, peaches, cherries, apples, blackberries, pears, potatoes, and blueberries. Now, all these fruits and vegetables are part of a healthy diet, so no one is saying you shouldn't eat them. Point is, though, you could consider buying these items organic if and when you can, and then taking extra care when you wash them. The FDA recommends rinsing all fruits and vegetables, even the ones that are organic, under running water that is slightly warmer than room temperature. Don't use soap, bleach, or any fancy produce washes. I'm Dr. Sanjay Gupta, helping you live a better life.
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10: There are lots of things you can measure to get an idea of how healthy you are at any given moment. Temperature, heart rate, blood pressure, just to name a few. But how about how healthy you will be and how long you're likely to live? According to a new study out of the University at Buffalo, two simple strength tests are pretty accurate at predicting longevity in older women. One is hand grip strength, and the other is how quickly people can stand up from a seated position without using their arms. By the way, I remember interviewing former President Jimmy Carter when he was quite old and being really impressed how he just popped out of the chair without using his arms. Not a lot of older people can actually do that. But I think the message here is that maintaining strength as you age is going to help you perform everyday activities, but also help you avoid injury and stay independent. I'm Dr. Sanjay Gupta, helping you live a better life.
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0: 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It's Red, White, and Boots, going down at the Celebration Castle at Highsville. 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
7: A better life with Dr. Sanjay Gupta.
8: By age 35, two-thirds of American men will experience some degree of noticeable hair loss. And by age 50, about 85% of men will have significantly thinning hair. That's according to the American Hair Loss Association. Now, one dermatologist explained that hair loss can either be genetic or it can be triggered by stress, illness, surgery, medications, major life events. No matter the cause, a lot of men, understandably, are frustrated by hair loss because it seems like a loss of control. You can take great care of your scalp by all sorts of expensive lotions and potions, but that might not matter. There are some tried and true medications that might work, like minoxidil or finasteride. But another solution is just shaving it off, and I've heard more and more how liberating this can be for a lot of guys. That's the ultimate control of their appearance. I'm Dr. Sanjay Gupta, helping you live a better life.
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0: A better life with Dr. Sanjay Gupta.
7: A colleague of mine went to a meeting of the primetime seniors the other week. There are programs like this all over the country for people in their 60s, 70s, 80s, and beyond to stay active. It's not just something to keep older folks busy. It helps to keep their bodies in shape and their brain sharp. Showing up with a good attitude is a must, and research shows that having the right mindset actually does lead to better physical aging. So if you need some suggestions to boost your positivity, experts we talked to recommended focusing on goals, which can boost your confidence. Practice gratitude, they said. One of the seniors my colleague met told her that just waking up in the morning is, quote, better than the alternative. That's true. Focus on the things you can control. Diet and exercise, and very importantly, surround yourself with positive people, because that can be contagious. I'm Dr. Sanjay Gupta, helping you live a better life.
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0: 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It's Red, White, and Boots, going down at the Celebration Castle at Highsville. 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
8: Few people now have asked me about a TikTok trend that they've come across. It's called 75 Hard. The challenge was created by entrepreneur and author Andy Frisella, who calls it a, quote, transformative mental toughness program and an Ironman for your brain. So here's what it entails. Eat a structured diet with no alcohol, drink a gallon of water, read 10 pages of nonfiction, take a progress photo, and complete two 45-minute workouts, one of them outdoors, every day for 75 days. Quite a challenge. We asked CNN fitness contributor Dana Santis about this, who reminded us that sustainable fitness isn't about punishment or proving discipline through extremes. It's about building habits that integrate into your lifestyle in a way that feels supportive and repeatable. If you ask me, that's going to be the key to long-term success. I'm Dr. Sanjay Gupta, helping you live a better life.
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0: 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It's Red, White, and Boots going down at the Celebration Castle at Hinesville. 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
9: Few people now have asked me about a TikTok trend that they've come across. It's called 75 Hard. The challenge was created by entrepreneur and author Andy Frisella, who calls it a, quote, transformative mental toughness program and an Ironman for your brain. So here's what it entails. Eat a structured diet with no alcohol, drink a gallon of water, read 10 pages of nonfiction, take a progress photo, and complete two 45-minute workouts, one of them outdoors, every day for 75 days. Quite a challenge. We asked CNN fitness contributor Dana Santis about this, who reminded us that sustainable fitness isn't about punishment or proving discipline through extremes. It's about building habits that integrate into your lifestyle in a way that feels supportive and repeatable. If you ask me, that's going to be the key to long-term success. I'm Dr. Sanjay Gupta, helping you live a better life.
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2: This is a love that withstands time, space, and matter forever. 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Here we are decades later. 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

0: 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It's Red, White, and Boots going down at the Celebration Castle at Hinesville. 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
6: By age 35, two-thirds of American men will experience some degree of noticeable hair loss. And by age 50, about 85% of men will have significantly thinning hair. 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No matter the cause, a lot of men, understandably, are frustrated by hair loss because it seems like a loss of control. You can take great care of your scalp by all sorts of expensive lotions and potions, but that might not matter. 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That's the ultimate control of their appearance. I'm Dr. Sanjay Gupta, helping you live a better life.
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0: 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We out, ride. 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
7: A better life with Dr. Sanjay Gupta.
8: By age 35, two-thirds of American men will experience some degree of noticeable hair loss. And by age 50, about 85% of men will have significantly thinning hair. That's according to the American Hair Loss Association. Now, one dermatologist explained that hair loss can either be genetic or it can be triggered by stress, illness, surgery, medications, major life events. No matter the cause, a lot of men, understandably, are frustrated by hair loss because it seems like a loss of control. You can take great care of your scalp by all sorts of expensive lotions and potions, but that might not matter. There are some tried and true medications that might work, like minoxidil or finasteride. But another solution is just shaving it off. And I've heard more and more how liberating this can be for a lot of guys. That's the ultimate control of their appearance. I'm Dr. Sanjay Gupta, helping you live a better life.
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0: 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It's Red, White, and Boots going down at the Celebration Castle at Hinesville. 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
7: Few people now have asked me about a TikTok trend that they've come across. It's called 75 Hard. The challenge was created by entrepreneur and author Andy Frisella, who calls it a, quote, transformative mental toughness program and an Ironman for your brain. So here's what it entails. Eat a structured diet with no alcohol, drink a gallon of water, read 10 pages of nonfiction, take a progress photo, and complete two 45-minute workouts, one of them outdoors, every day for 75 days. Quite a challenge. We asked CNN fitness contributor Dana Santis about this, who reminded us that sustainable fitness isn't about punishment or proving discipline through extremes. It's about building habits that integrate into your lifestyle in a way that feels supportive and repeatable. If you ask me, that's going to be the key to long-term success. I'm Dr. Sanjay Gupta, helping you live a better life.
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0: did you set this on, hell? 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
0: Of course, it is Black Music Month, Pride Month, of course, Men's Mental Health Awareness Month. I will say this, and happy Father's Day to all the fathers. If I admit Jasmine argued about this morning, but if I see one more time on Father's Day where one more person starts talking, a single mother starts telling me how she's a mother and a father, I'll think I lose my damn mind. It's just, that's crazy.
3: Yeah.
0: Just, I can think you can be an excellent mother. You'll never be a father, ever.
3: Right.
0: It'll never happen. It is not biologically, emotionally, or physiologically possible.
3: Yeah. They haven't perfected that surgery yet. They ain't got
0: it. No. And just like I don't think a dude can ever be a mother, I don't think that could ever really happen. Right. I think you can do the best you can raising your child from a singular perspective, but that's not, you know, I don't ever see men on a Mother's Day talking about, well, I was a mother and I was a father and a mother. Well, if it does happen, it's certainly not as pervasive as this day seems to really be controversial in a way that I don't know any other holiday that honors a specific family member is.
3: Yeah, and when a man is called a mother, there's usually another word that follows that we can, you know, so.
0: Yeah. I've been that too. Yeah. I've been that too. But happy Father's Day to all fathers. I had a gig in Syracuse. Shout out to everybody that came out there. I went to see Joe Turner's Gone and Gone with my good friend Cedric the Entertainer. I've known Cedric, I don't know, 30 years. I was in awe of how great he was. Great he was. When I tell you Joe Turner Come and Gone is an excellent, and you know, I was only gone because it's my good friend. I'm not a play dude. I could not believe how great a story it was. It was just spectacular. Wow. So, but I think Debbie, I was going just to go. So, you know, because it was my friend. And then the next day we spent Father's Day together, except his wife, Lorna, and we went to the Polo Club, and we went out. It was a great Father's Day. And I went to this joint I like in New York called La Mercerie, and I ordered two meals. Like, I ordered me a drink, and then I ordered the cheapest bourbon they had, right? And then I ordered a meal, and then she said, the waitress goes, "Is your should I give you two menus?" And I said, "Yeah." And she said, "Who was the other menu? The menu for?" I said, "It's my father." And then he never came because I was just ordering food like I was having dinner with my father. I ordered the cheapest bourbon because that's what he would drink. And I really had a good time by myself with my old man, even though he wasn't there. That's a weird thing though. But she kept coming by. "Are you sure I can't move anything?" I'm like, "No, baby, I'm all right." But I didn't drink his drink. I didn't eat his food. I just had it there and we left. And then we didn't leave. I left.
3: he was gone a while ago, but don't worry.
0: He'd been gone a long time. He definitely weren't food by now. It's not the same.
4: It definitely would have been weird if he would have shown up.
0: No, it would have been. No. I can assure you this. As much as I love that old man, as much as I miss him, I never want to see him again. ever again. That's for sure. Happy birthday to Meryl Streep. Happy birthday to Portia Williams. Happy birthday to Cyndi Lauper. Happy birthday to Carson Daly. Happy birthday to Danny Green. Happy birthday to Kurt Warner. Happy birthday to J.J. Harrison, a gospel singer. Happy birthday to Donald Faison. Happy birthday to Lindsay Wagner, the bionic woman. Happy birthday to Clyde, the Glide Drexler. Happy birthday to Champ Bailey, one of the best that ever did it. Happy birthday to Gerard Carmichael, very funny cat. Happy birthday to Elizabeth Warren. Happy birthday to Adam Schiff. Happy birthday to Landon Brown, Bobby Brown's son. Of course, happy birthday to him. Happy birthday to Chris Christopherson. Happy birthday, posthumously, of course, to Pistol Pete Maravich. Happy birthday to Freddie Prinze from Chico and the Man. I used to love that. Happy birthday to Bill Blass. We got a great show lined up for you. Of course, we got 90 seconds with 90s hits with DJ Lucci. I will have a little note from the GED section. That's the Jazz Report on the DL Hughley Show. Right now, here's Soul to Soul. It's the DL Hughley Show.

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6: A better life with Dr. Sanjay Gupta.
7: They say consistency is key, but sometimes you just gotta switch it up. A new study out of Harvard School of Public Health found that varying your exercise routine could add years to your life. What exercise someone did didn't matter much. What did matter was that all the exercises together worked all the muscle groups in their body. Now, an added benefit to changing things up is it can help you push through the plateau effect. That's when your body gets so efficient at doing something that you actually stop getting better at it. And we know from previous research that specializing in any one sport at a young age can make someone actually more prone to injury. And as experts we talk to point out, even elite athletes switch up things with their workouts, making sure to target strength, cardio, flexibility, balance, and doing that every single week. I'm Dr. Sanjay Gupta, helping you live a better life.
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So if you've been watching me or listening to me at any point at all, either on the radio show or on my podcast, Uncertain, you know that Bill Maher and I used to be pretty good friends. As a matter of fact, he came to my 40th birthday party. I was a regular on his show quite often. I think that even though we had different opinions, I respected him. I think he even now still is a tremendous comic. But I think that where we diverge is, I think that he's an older white man, and I'm an older black man. We're all becoming what we would have been anyway. And I think it's harder for me to listen to him now because it's so diametrically opposed to the dynamic I once had with him. Case in point, this episode this Friday, and one of the segments of the show, is he was talking about the Barack Obama Presidential Library. And one of the things he said was, couldn't the money have been spent on something else? And he talked about how garish and basically how obscene the structure looked. Here's what I will say, that I have never seen Bill Maher mention the price or the look of a presidential library until Obama got one. I've never heard him mention them at all. And it's a fairly common refrain. He always has the vantage point of a white guy. When you're a white guy and you're an older white guy, you're a single white guy, you're a straight white guy, you're a rich white guy, you tend to look at things from that prism. That obviously we all are. But to intimate that I just don't understand why I never heard anybody, particularly this man, talk about how garish a structure was and how much it was. I didn't hear him talk about Bill Clinton's structure. I didn't hear him talk about George Bush's structure or Ronald Reagan's structure. Presidential Library is Obama that kind of draws his ire. And then he talked about the fact that he asked the studio audience at one point, are you going to see the Obama Library? And then a good percentage of the audience said that they would, and he called them liars. Here's the thing. Somebody should let Bill Maher know that from now until the end of the year, the Obama Library is sold out. And he talked about the unimportance from his perspective about why a library like that would be necessary. I can tell you why, as a black man who was inspired by this man, and who raised children who were inspired by this man, and who has seen the world be inspired by this man. It is because the way that Donald Trump is assailing black history, the way that he is trying to destroy his legacy, that structure may be the only proof we ever had that a black president existed. That structure right now, the Obama Library, may be the only proof, the way that they're decimating our history, they're removing Harriet Tubman, they're removing famous black figures, they're removing whether they're officers who served nobly in the army, whether they were civil rights leaders, he is removing them. So that structure that you find so garish, that structure that you find so obscene, may be the only footnote to a great black man who became president. So no wonder why you think it's obscene. That's a little note from the GED section. Got a jazz report coming up in 15 minutes. It's the D.L. Hughley Show.

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1: The Supreme Court declined to hear a Fourth Amendment case, the United States versus Carter, regarding whether police encounters should be analyzed through a race-conscious standard. Justices Alito and Thomas dissented, warning that race-based tests could force officers into a dangerous guessing game of rulemaking for different racial groups.
2: Or it could stop the prejudices and biases that continue to permeate our law enforcement. They just want to pretend that they've done a very smart thing. They've used judo. They want a colorblind society so it can be blind to color. But in the most obsequious way.
1: Yeah.
2: Clearly, every police, the FBI, heralded as the foremost civilian law enforcement agency in the world, says that biases exist. We know that they exist. There have been any number of panels and commissions that told us biases exist. And so I think it's disingenuous. But you know what? Men in robes have really done a great deal of disservice. They've done some great stuff too, but a great deal of disservice to race relations in the country. I don't care if they were black robes or white ones, but they all kind of can do a lot of damage.
1: I think that was the plan from the beginning, which is why Trump said very early on he cared more about the judges than anything else. Yeah. And now we know why.
2: He's right. Smart plan.
1: Well, the U.S. appears to be growing more socially conservative, with fewer Americans condoning pregnancy outside marriage, birth control, and gambling. According to Gallup's latest survey, views on the moral acceptability of certain behaviors have shifted. In addition to sex between teens and cloning animals, extramarital affairs, cloning humans even, and changing one's gender made the list.
2: I don't know that that's true, because I've read any number of studies talk about how much more progressive the country's going to have.
1: Yeah. Like, I think it depends on what group of people they're talking about. The younger you are, I think, today, the more accepting you are. I think the older you are, the less.
2: Well, yeah, probably. All right. This is interesting. It's just one of those funny things. A mother is suing a neighbor because her teenager stole a food delivery from the neighbor, ate it, and nearly died. This is the story.
3: A 7-year-old grabbed a neighbor's delivery, ate it, and ended up in the ER. His mother sued for $1 million. 80-year-old Yumi lives alone and relies on takeout. That noon, his order vanished from the hallway. Minutes later, pounding at the door, the neighbor accused Yumi of poisoning her son. Yumi was stunned. Her boy had stolen the food. Now she was blaming him? Police came. Cameras show the child taking the sealed bag from outside Yumi's door and eating it in the stairwell. The label listed allergens. Peanut butter was a main ingredient. The boy, who has a serious allergy, vomited and was rushed to the hospital. The mother argues Yumi left a dangerous item in a corridor, creating a hazard for children. Online, some say Yumi shouldn't leave food in shared space. Others say responsibility follows the eater, not the owner. Analysts note two lines: a parent's duty to prevent minors from eating unknown food, and a resident's limited duty after receiving a sealed meal. If labels and seals met standards, a $1 million claim will be hard to sustain. Yumi says his only intention was to eat his lunch, not harm anyone.
2: So that's going to be the question. Do you think it is the neighbor? Is the neighbor at fault, or is it her son's fault? That's the question we're going to pose to you, 877-242-2426.
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2: 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It is the D.L. Hughley Show.
4: 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And D.L.'s got some thoughts on what's happening in the world today that you definitely need to hear. The D.L. 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
8: Few people now have asked me about a TikTok trend that they've come across. It's called 75 Hard. The challenge was created by entrepreneur and author Andy Frisella, who calls it a, quote, transformative mental toughness program and an Ironman for your brain. So here's what it entails. Eat a structured diet with no alcohol, drink a gallon of water, read 10 pages of nonfiction, take a progress photo, and complete 2 45-minute workouts, one of them outdoors, every day for 75 days. Quite a challenge. We asked CNN fitness contributor Dana Santis about this, who reminded us that sustainable fitness isn't about punishment or proving discipline through extremes. It's about building habits that integrate into your lifestyle in a way that feels supportive and repeatable. If you ask me, that's going to be the key to long-term success. I'm Dr. Sanjay Gupta, helping you live a better life.
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1: A 7-year-old grabbed a neighbor's delivery, ate it, and ended up in the ER. His mother sued for $1 million. 80-year-old Yumi lives alone and relies on takeout. That noon, his order vanished from the hallway. Minutes later, pounding at the door, the neighbor accused Yumi of poisoning her son. Yumi was stunned. Her boy had stolen the food. Now she was blaming him? Police came. Cameras show the child taking the sealed bag from outside Yumi's door and eating it in the stairwell. The label listed allergens. Peanut butter was a main ingredient. The boy, who has a serious allergy, vomited and was rushed to the hospital.
0: So that is the question. Do you think it's the neighbor's fault or do you think it's the kid's fault? We're going to go to our social media platform, especially, Junius, what are they saying out there?
2: Dave from Oakland. Hey, welcome, Oakland. He says, yes. Finders keepers, losers go to the hospital.
3: Yes.
0: You know, have you seen that thing where, I don't know how, I know some of them were real initially, but where they, you know, those porch pirates, where they come try to grab a package.
2: Yeah.
0: And then the packages explode. You seen that? No. Yeah.
3: I have seen that.
2: Yes.
0: That I think is akin to that.
2: Yeah.
0: I think you don't know what somebody, like, people order medicine, people order, you know, gifts, they order different kinds of products or things that could be potentially dangerous. You know, they order all kinds of things that they have delivered, and you don't know what you're getting.
2: Yeah.
3: Well, first of all, why are you being a porch pirate?
0: Exactly. So I damn sure think if somebody does something that nobody, like the neighbor didn't intentionally do anything, you shouldn't have had your ass over there.
2: For real.
3: That part.
0: Yeah. Yeah, that's generally what happens. You know, some people you end up from the hospital not from poison, from a bullet in your ass. And that's like,
3: and
0: that's
3: not that.
0: That's not my approach, but, you know, that could happen. So the question we're going to ask, do you think it was the neighbor's fault or the teenager's fault? Almost everything is the teenager's fault in general. That's what I'll say in general.
3: Typically.
0: We're going to begin your calls. Coming up, it's the D.L. Hughley Show.
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14: A better life with Dr. Sanjay Gupta.
15: Osteoporosis affects millions of people in the United States and around the world. It's a disease that basically causes someone's bones to become weak, brittle, and porous, which can increase their risk of fractures. Now, the good news here is there are things you can do other than, or in addition to, taking medications to prevent fractures before it's too late. One is to up your intake of calcium and vitamin D. You also want to eat more protein. One functional medicine dietitian told us that that helps build muscle, and if you're building muscle strength, then you are also building bone strength. You want to be mindful of your workouts. The best ways to build bone density, one therapist told us, are going to be resistance exercises like lifting weights, and also exercises that make your bones take a bit of an impact, such as jumping or even running, just loading the bones a little bit more. I'm Dr. Sanjay Gupta, helping you live a better life.
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0: The question we're asking is this very one right here. Whose fault was it? Do you think it was the teenager's fault or the neighbor's fault? And I think people, I'm sure when we were growing up, we played Ding Dong Ditch and did crazy stuff like that. I mean, but I remember when you used to get hurt doing something you weren't supposed to be doing when I was growing up, they'd be like, that's what you get, hard head, make a soft ass.
1: Sure do.
2: Ding Dong Ditch. That's
0: yeah, remember that? You'd hear a kid falling down, like, pum, pum, pum, pum. Uh-huh, that'll hold your ass.
1: Uh-huh.
0: Because remember when you hurt yourself when we were young, it would take, there was always that pop. it would take like 30. It'd take 30 seconds for the sound to kick in. The pain was so intense, right, you couldn't even start crying for at least
2: delay.
0: 10 seconds.
1: Exactly.
2: Yeah,
1: oh,
2: that delay changes all the time.
0: Yeah. Yeah, back then, they didn't feel bad for you when you hurt yourself and you wasn't doing, you was doing what you weren't supposed to be doing.
1: No, that's... Yeah. Cause for laughter, actually.
0: Yeah, absolutely.
2: My thing is, the problem is the theft from the very beginning. Why are you on someone else's patio, porch, whatever? And why are you stealing food that you didn't purchase? You have no idea what it contains. You could be allergic to it. It's all kinds of things that could happen. Yeah. It could be something they put in there. Why would you do that?
0: Well, that'll hold your stupid ass. That'll hold you.
2: Yes, it will. I bet you won't do it again.
0: Yes, it will. I bet you won't. Maybe we don't know if you'll ever be able to do it again. Let's hang on.
2: Right. And how are you going to blame the neighbor? What about the delivery driver? Yeah. The neighbor never got a chance to get the food because you took it. So you can't blame the neighbor.
0: Did I tell you years ago when I first moved, this is 20-some years ago when I moved to Calabasas, it was, they dropped off a Ferrari at my, in my driveway.
2: I remember you.
0: It was a Ferrari in my driveway, and I thought somebody was playing. It stayed there for maybe a week or 2 weeks. I never drove it. I was like, I'm not driving this. Never at all. I didn't touch it. I'm like, uh-uh.
2: And they left the keys and everything.
0: They left the key. Like, it was a delivery. And I'm like, no, this is not my way. First, I thought, maybe, who going to give me $1 million car? Like, nobody going to do that. So I just left it there. And then one time, my neighbor came by. He said, that's a beautiful car. He said, I ordered one just like that. I said, yeah, man, they dropped this off to me. And that's how I got his car.
2: Wow. So I remember one a long time ago, somebody dropped a baby off at my house. And I had to keep it.
0: Yeah. Your stories are so sad. They're never.
2: Yeah.
0: All right. On to the next step. Okay.
2: Hey, Joey. Whose baby is this?
0: Yes, indeed. Well, we're obviously going on now. We have more of your calls coming up on the D.O. Hughley Show.

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Call DL now. 1-877-242-2426. That's 1-877-242-2426. It's the DL Hughley Show.

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1: Cameras show the child taking the sealed bag from outside Yumi's door and eating it in the stairwell. The label listed allergens. Peanut butter was a main ingredient. The boy, who has a serious allergy, vomited and was rushed to the hospital. The mother argues Yumi left a dangerous item in a corridor, creating a hazard for children. Online, some say Yumi shouldn't leave food in shared space. Others say responsibility follows the eater, not the owner. Analysts note two lines: a parent's duty to prevent minors from eating unknown food, and a resident's limited duty after receiving a sealed meal. If labels and seals met standards, a $1 million claim will be hard to sustain. Yumi says his only intention was to eat his lunch, not harm anyone.
0: Who do you think was at fault, the neighbor or the kid? Whenever you do something you ain't got permission to do, anything that happens, now I'm not saying something bad should happen, but anything that happens is pretty much your fault, right? That would be
2: surely
0: a standard rule.
3: Yeah.
0: Right?
2: Yep.
3: Standard rule.
0: Pretty much.
3: Well, if you're doing wrong, you're stealing. I don't understand why it's even an issue.
0: Yeah. Because nobody wants to take responsibility, but that went to this hospital.
2: But he better than me, because, I mean...
3: That's how you learn. Experience is the best
0: teacher. That is how you learn.
2: Yeah, when it comes to people food, I ain't messing with it. I mean, unless I ordered it myself, I'm not taking a chance on that.
0: Nope.
2: Especially go
0: I know I wouldn't.
2: Yeah, for real.
0: I know that wouldn't be the wisest thing to do. So we're going to get to your calls. We're coming up in 10 minutes. It's the D.O. Hughley Show.
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11: A Better Life with Dr. Sanjay Gupta.
12: They say consistency is key, but sometimes you just gotta switch it up. A new study out of Harvard School of Public Health found that varying your exercise routine could add years to your life. What exercise someone did didn't matter much. What did matter was that all the exercises together worked all the muscle groups in their body. Now, an added benefit to changing things up is it can help you push through the plateau effect. That's when your body gets so efficient at doing something that you actually stop getting better at it. And we know from previous research that specializing in any one sport at a young age can make someone actually more prone to injury. And as experts we talk to point out, even elite athletes switch up things with their workouts, making sure to target strength, cardio, flexibility, balance, and doing that every single week. I'm Dr. Sanjay Gupta, helping you live a better life.
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0: So the question we're asking, ladies and gentlemen, take a little do the audio.
1: A 7-year-old grabbed a neighbor's delivery, ate it, and ended up in the ER. His mother sued for $1 million. 80-year-old Yumi lives alone and relies on takeout. That noon, his order vanished from the hallway. Minutes later, pounding at the door, the neighbor accused Yumi of poisoning her son. Yumi was stunned. Her boy had stolen the food. Now she was blaming him.
0: Who do you think was at fault, the teenager or the neighbor? We're going right to the phones.
2: Well, I don't even understand how the mother could be trying to sue. If anything, the guy should be trying to sue for the kid stealing his food. That probably wasn't the first time that he stole the food.
3: Well, I'm going to be honest with you. He would never have got sick if he wasn't stealing. Now, the bag, people get DoorDashes all over the world. So what made him go steal somebody else's food anyway? I'm just like, yeah, that's stealing. She ought to teach her son not to steal.
4: Basically, I know it's just a child, but the parent is still responsible for the child. And so don't keep your eye off your kid for longer than 5 minutes. And make sure you feed your darn child so they're not stealing other people's food.
5: I think he was hungry. Was they trying to sue them for $1 million? That's completely out of the question. They got him on tape. They had the sandwich wrapped up with allergy things written all up there. You got allergy, you know, you got peanut butter in here and everything. But he still eats it. So he's been eating that woman's food before and everything, like it and everything. And like I said, I don't wish no bad on nobody, but, you know, he kind of got what he deserved right there. Supposed to be.
6: I think that's absolutely ridiculous. We're in a day and age where we have food deliveries and they're left at our doors. The responsibility is on the parent. I'm not sure how old this child was, but that's ridiculous. The neighbor is not responsible for his food being stolen.
7: I think that the little boy should get his butt whooped, but the same thing about it is Trump cut food stamps. Hey, these kids got to eat. So they're going to get it my any means necessary.
8: First of all, they need to find out, because my understanding was the man has his food delivered on a daily basis. So it sounds like the mom is not doing her job. And maybe DHS needs to get involved to see why she's not feeding this child and this child is stealing. Because it's almost like you're rewarding the child and you're trying to go against the man. The man didn't do nothing. If he's doing this every day, having his food delivered, then you need to stop your child from stealing.
9: The Baker Act that was established clears the neighbor, and the mama needs to go to jail, too, if she knew her son was stealing. Hate to say it, but she needs to go to jail, too.
0: All right, we're going to get into your calls directly. It is the D.L. Hughley Show.

0: So the question we're asking, ladies and gentlemen, take a little to the audio.
1: A 7-year-old grabbed a neighbor's delivery, ate it, and ended up in the ER. His mother sued for $1 million. 80-year-old Yumi lives alone and relies on takeout. That noon, his order vanished from the hallway. Minutes later, pounding at the door, the neighbor accused Yumi of poisoning her son. Yumi was stunned. Her boy had stolen the food. Now she was blaming him? Police came. Cameras show the child taking the sealed bag from outside Yumi's door and eating it in the stairwell. The label listed allergens. Peanut butter was a main ingredient. The boy, who has a serious allergy, vomited and was rushed to the hospital. The mother argues Yumi left a dangerous item in a corridor, creating a hazard for children. Online, some say Yumi shouldn't leave food in shared space. Others say responsibility follows the eater, not the owner. Analysts note two lines: a parent's duty to prevent minors from eating unknown food, and a resident's limited duty after receiving a sealed meal. If labels and seals met standards, a $1 million claim will be hard to sustain. Yumi says his only intention was to eat his lunch, not harm anyone.
0: Who do you think was at fault, the neighbor or the kid?
2: Yes, listen, they're suing for a couple of $1 million or whatever the amount is. Can I turn around and sue them for eating my food? I think that's just ridiculous. I think it's time up, the court's time. My tax dollars, that's just, no, I'm not going for it.
3: Oh, yeah, I think it's the parents' fault, first of all. I think the lady that's suing to get the dang old mama that's suing is her fault. She should have knew where the kid was, and she should have fed him something because he must have been hungry. Out here stealing people's food outside the doggone apartment. Yeah, I think they should do a reverse suit and sue her ass for dang on $1 million for making that man go hungry at 80 years old.
4: My thoughts on the question is that it was the mother and child's fault, because the mother should have taught the child not to touch nothing that don't belong to him, and the child had no business touching something that was not given to him, especially since he can't really read and don't know what it was. So he got sick. That's his fault, and that's his mother's fault. That's not the old man's fault. If you teach a child in the beginning not to touch things that don't belong to them, they won't do these type of things, and they won't get sick. Don't touch what don't belong to you.
5: Man, I think the kid was responsible for what happened to him. He shouldn't have stole the food. Yeah, he shouldn't have stole the food. That's his own fault. That's all I got. That's all I got to say about that.
6: My thoughts is this. You know what? The mom should be arrested for neglect, because obviously that child is not being fed and that child is hungry, so therefore he's running around stealing people's food and not knowing what he's getting. So no, the mom should not, the neighbor should not be charged, nor should be sued for $1 million. The neighbor should turn around and file a civil suit on the mom, all right, because that child is running around loose and hungry.
7: Yeah, we calling because we feel like the mother in the wrong. This me and my pops, the mother in the wrong, yo. Like, that's messed up. The baby, she shouldn't have taught that child to go steal nobody's food and think that it's all right.
8: Hey, she needs to be dealt with. She needs to have that thing turned back on her. He should be able to sue her, not her suing him.
7: Yep.
8: Totally out of order. But, man, we appreciate you. We love your commentary, man.
7: Yeah,
8: we get it out there to the point. Love your whole show, man. Keep on keeping on.
0: We got more of the D.L. Hughley Show coming up in about 10 minutes. The D.L. Hughley Show.
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0: here's a yet another reason to keep listening to the D.L. 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
1: Man, you see, Dak Prescott, he called off his wedding a month before the wedding because
0: she wasn't going to sign the prenup.
1: He's like, man, stop playing with me.
0: You ain't threw one ball.
2: Yeah, that's it. Sorry, man.
1: Trying to get half that money. It's like, that's just another ring that Dak ain't going to get.
2: Good one, Skip. Good one.
0: First prescription socks, now then Skip, you on a roll. We should feature you on coming to the stage. Civil rights, living by arresting. The organizer of the 1963 March on Washington, and a gay dude. So, who else gonna teach him how to march better? I mean, you know, they give a hell of a parade. I'm just telling you. Come on, that boa has a thong on. That's crazy. I don't know.
3: Florida is one of 16 states that place no limits on first cousin marriage.
0: Yeah, women can't control their bodies, but cousins can. That's crazy.
3: Cousins can.
0: Who fights for the right to be able to knock off their cousin? I know when I was growing up, everybody had that one cousin you wanted to knock off, but you didn't. You don't want the slow baby to be like, cousin, daddy, come on, take care of your responsibilities. You don't want that. And if you're going to do something as decrepit, then sneak and do it. Don't legislate it. Don't put it in law. Don't write it down. RFK, whether Health and Human Service, everything is coming back. Like rubella. Rubella, I didn't even know what that was. Whooping cough, rickets, scurvy. If you ask me, the wrong Kennedy took flying lessons. That's all I'm saying. Any cousins?
4: Oh, my God.
0: The wrong Kennedy took a drive with a convertible. Oh, I'm just telling you, it was the wrong one. If he had been on the Chappaquiddick Bridge, none of this stuff would be here right now.
1: See that?
0: We're going to be talking with iconic superstar Denzel Washington. That's coming up in less than 15 minutes. It is the D.L. Hughley Show.
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12: A better life with Dr. Sanjay Gupta.
13: By age 35, two-thirds of American men will experience some degree of noticeable hair loss. And by age 50, about 85% of men will have significantly thinning hair. That's according to the American Hair Loss Association. Now, one dermatologist explained that hair loss can either be genetic or it can be triggered by stress, illness, surgery, medications, major life events. No matter the cause, a lot of men, understandably, are frustrated by hair loss because it seems like a loss of control. You can take great care of your scalp by all sorts of expensive lotions and potions, but that might not matter. There are some tried and true medications that might work, like minoxidil or finasteride. But another solution is just shaving it off, and I've heard more and more how liberating this can be for a lot of guys. That's the ultimate control of their appearance. I'm Dr. Sanjay Gupta, helping you live a better life.
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0: It is the D.L. Hughley Show, your 2026 edition. In case you are going to be in Salt Lake City, Utah, I'll be there this Friday and Saturday. So come check me out if you take a notion. What I think is very interesting, I said this weekend that I went to go see, begrudgingly, I went to go see Joe Turner's Come and Gone. And I went because, you know, as my friend says there, and I like Taraji, and I wanted to go. I was so pleasantly surprised. He was excellent. It was an excellent play. It was an excellent play.
1: I know you're about to talk to. We're about to talk to Denzel. Make sure you tell Denzel that Say is a better actor than him. Make sure you tell him.
0: I didn't say that at all. That's not what I said at all. What I said was, I like that play better than. What was that play we went to go see, Jeff, that cost all that?
1: Fences. Othello. Fences. Oh, no, Othello.
2: No, we didn't see Fences. Othello.
0: I wish they had a fence around Othello, and I could have went.
2: We see Fences. Yeah,
0: I
2: went to see
0: I
2: Othello.
0: Said, I know, but I didn't, you know, and primarily because it was just these and thous and those Desdemona and Verily. I didn't know. I didn't understand all that. So, but Cez and them, but I was very pleasantly. But I went to see both of them. Doesn't that count? I supported both.
1: Absolutely.
0: Right?
2: Yeah, of course.
0: Yeah, so I mean, and it isn't like I don't need to be bored to fall asleep. It's just kind of what I do. I should be president. I fall asleep so much.
2: Wow. Okay.
0: That's good. Yeah, that's my slogan. That's my entree. That's my platform. I could fall asleep just as good as this. I can't.
2: Watch me do it.
0: You know what? Here's how. This is
1: now you got a boo boo on yourself next, and then you'll be right there.
0: No, I think there are things I'll just leave to him. It is absurd some of the things MAGA wants to believe. So they really believe that somebody tampered with the reflection pool, that it wasn't malfeasance. They really believe that the dude who got paid $14 million to pocketed the money and didn't do it, they really believe it. So what's more likely? A dude that has messed up the economy, that has messed up the war, that has messed up, that has had 6 bankruptcies, what's more likely than that somebody actually tampered with the reflecting pool? Or it is a victim of his incompetence, like everything else?
1: You talking about that one guy they arrested, a 67-year-old bike rider who's,
0: touched the water.
1: Touched the water, and oh, look, something's floating, and that guy.
0: In a society, a one-year-old kid that's riding along in the car with somebody suspected of stealing diapers, which turned out not to be true, is held to a higher standard than a rich pedophile. That's what it says. That's who we are. That's this country right now. And I just think, if you really think that a dude who can run a war can, if a dude can't even clean a pool, that he can run a war, stop.
2: Yeah, I agree.
0: All right, coming up this hour, we're going to be talking to the iconic superstar Denzel Washington. Plus, we got the Hughley Hustle home mix. And we got another Short Bus Records banger. And Sybil Wilkes will give us what we need to know. Right now, here's Toni Braxton. It is

0: All right, ladies and gentlemen, Johnson on the show is a man who needs no introduction, so we ain't going to try to give him one. Hey, Denzel Washington.
1: Hey, Denzel.
0: What's up, young man?
2: Excellent. Young man.
3: There you go.
0: Yeah. And, you know, I got to say these. I'll say this. You are as great at acting as I've seen anybody be at anything. Like, every time I ever see you, I believe you. Every time I've ever seen you.
3: Thank you very much.
0: It's amazing because I watched you, like, just this week I watched you, I watched you in Fences. And you reminded me of every man I ever grew up, you know, we all grew up with cats like that.
3: Right.
0: And all the great, I thought that was a man until I learned what it was like. Like every, and I believed you. Like you were my uncle, you were my father,
3: right.
0: You were my.
3: Right.
0: And I think, I don't know that I know another actor that's capable of doing things like that. It's just, it was amazing to me.

0: women are. Whew, man, is that a Freudian slip?
1: Yeah,
0: some women
1: are,
2: indeed.
0: Some women are Alberta.
1: Yeah, yeah. I'm hoping to get one of them myself. Listen, like I watched the biblical movie you did where you were
0: Book of Eli.
1: I watched the Book of Eli. I watched Magnificent Seven. I watched The Equalizer. I'm talking about all and I got to ask you, how have you killed so many white people and still working?
3: Right.
2: He's been putting it to him.
1: You done killed a lot of white people and still got a job.
0: That's funny. I'm speechless. I got no answer. Well, don't tell nobody.
1: He done killed Russians. He done killed Russians. He done killed rednecks. He done killed like Mad Max dudes. Mexicans and everybody.
0: That's right. Somebody got to do it.
1: What has been your favorite role? I know that's a weird thing to ask, but what is your favorite
0: role? I always answer it this way. People say, what's your favorite role? I say, my next one.
1: Yep.
0: Because it's the process for me. You know, once you make the film, it belongs to the people.
1: Mm-hmm.
0: Fences belongs to the people. That doesn't belong to me anymore. Troy doesn't belong to me. It belongs to the people. So my eyes on what I'm doing next.
1: Yeah, I said this at the beginning of the interview. You're as great at what you do as I've seen anybody at anything. And every time I see you, you surprise me. And I'm so glad that we got a chance to talk to you, man. And I'm glad you had braces on your legs and your teeth. That makes me feel so much better.
3: You can't get this old and still be finer than us. That ain't right.
1: And I hope.
0: So whoever's out there with him, whenever y'all are hating and y'all go, just think of me with braces on my legs.
1: Yeah. He's this far away from looking like Sam Jackson.
2: Right. No, he's not.
3: Good.
2: That's
3: a God.
2: That's harsh.
3: I knew Jesus
2: was. That's a bit much. I'm not going to walk away with that one. No.
1: I love you, man, and I'm very proud of you. And good luck.
2: Thank you so much.
0: Thank you.
1: Thank you, boss.
0: Bye now.
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3: For years, we've been talking about both the positive and negative effects of being on social media. And I would say, by and large, for older adults, social media is net positive. Not all positive, but net positive. Helps them keep in touch with friends and stay social. But for younger people, social media use, especially heavy use, tends to be net negative. In fact, according to this year's World Happiness Report, youth who use social media more than 5 hours a day reported a lower level of well-being. And researchers who study this sort of thing found that many teens wish these platforms didn't even exist, and yet they can't seem to stop using them. Experts we talked to largely suggested two things. Ideally, along with your friend group, take some time offline. Also, try to recurate your algorithm so it shows you posts that'll make you feel good. I'm Dr. Sanjay Gupta, helping you live a better life.
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1: There's nothing like kiosk popcorn. 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

0: That wraps up today's Hughley Hustle on Mixes. Now time for Kyle Hughley, a.k.a. 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
1: And it's your boy Special K, another Short Bus Records banger, baby, baby. Now listen up, everybody. Father's Day is here, but you never know it. 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Here's Forgot About My Dad. 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
2: You know, Mother's Day got sales and specials just for them. 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
5: This is The Daily Play with Joy Taylor. U.S. men's national team defender Chris Richards says, yes, we can win the World Cup. The U.S. men's national team has already won Group B and clinched a spot in the round of 16. The Stars and Stripes still have one more group stage match this Thursday, but the guys are already looking ahead to what's possible later down the road in this tournament. Richards, who's started both games for the U.S., said, quote, I don't think it's ridiculous to say that we want to win it. We want to lift a trophy by the end of this. Do I think it's a little unrealistic? Yes, but I do love to hear it. You can't win unless you believe, and I believe that we will win. You can, and this group has taken the first step. Their first game of the knockout rounds will be Wednesday, July 1st, against a third-place team to be determined. 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
1: Another typo, but I won't say that. 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

0: Now it's time for what you need to know with the one and only Sybil Wilkes.
1: It's Sybil Wilkes with what we need to know. An aggressive global warning as President Trump demands Iran immediately rein in its proxies in Lebanon or face being hit incredibly hard again, even as Vice President J.D. Vance pursues delicate peace talks in Switzerland. Music mogul Clive Davis is dead at the age of 94. His family confirmed his death at his home in New York City Monday. Davis was recently hospitalized related to respiratory problems. In California, Governor Gavin Newsom officially declared a state of emergency for Los Angeles as a massive toxic warehouse fire at a cold storage facility in Boyle Heights triggered severe air quality alerts. And finally, health departments across Washington, D.C., Maryland, and Virginia are urging total public vigilance after an infected traveler triggered a widespread measles exposure warning at Dulles International Airport. I'm Sybil Wilkes. Be informed. Be empowered.
0: Thank you so very much, Sybil Jasmine.
2: Paid and change.
0: All right, let's keep it going. It's the D.L. Hughley Show coming. More of the D.L. Hughley Show coming right up. It's the D.L. Hughley Show.
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18: For years, we've been talking about both the positive and negative effects of being on social media. And I would say, by and large, for older adults, social media is net positive. Not all positive, but net positive. Helps them keep in touch with friends and stay social. But for younger people, social media use, especially heavy use, tends to be net negative. In fact, according to this year's World Happiness Report, youth who use social media more than 5 hours a day reported a lower level of well-being. And researchers who study this sort of thing found that many teens wish these platforms didn't even exist, and yet they can't seem to stop using them. Experts we talked to largely suggested two things. Ideally, along with your friend group, take some time offline. Also, try to recurate your algorithm so it shows you posts that'll make you feel good. I'm Dr. Sanjay Gupta, helping you live a better life.
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0: Yeah.
1: What did you set this on, hell?
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1: It is the DL Hughley Show, your 2026 edition. In case you're going to be in Salt Lake City, Utah, I will be there this Friday and Saturday. Two Friday, two Saturday. Wise guys, come check me out if you take a notion. And then this Monday, I started narrating my book, Charlie's Boy, a book I'm very proud of. So you can order, pre-order it on Amazon, or it is out for general release on October 6th, I think. 8th or 6th? Which one?
4: 6th.
1: 8th or 6th. 8th or 6th. So Charlie's Boy, a memoir. I'm very proud of it. So maybe you can take a notion, take a look at it if you take a notion. Skip, how was your Father's Day?
5: Man, it was great. Relaxing. I don't get a chance to do that all, except for Saturday. Father's Day was relaxing. The day before that, I was a lot of time driving up to OKC and back again. But
4: I'm watching his superstar daughter.
1: Yeah, you mean the one that saved you about $120,000 by getting a scholarship?
5: That
1: one.
5: You know the school she went to. It was more than that. But thank you. Okay. Thank you very much. Yeah. Yes, absolutely. Yeah.
1: That one. Again, Skip, if you get a chance, you got to see Said in Taraji and Joe Turner's gun. And that Ruben Santiago, man, oh man, oh man, is he's a house of fire.
5: Okay.
1: And you know, remember my man at WCAK, he left Cleveland. He was at WCAK. His son is in it.
5: Okay.
1: His son is in it. And he respect that. And Taraji, man, I'm telling you, it was a great. When we went to dinner after, I kept asking him all them questions because I didn't know, you know. This is just bad form, but I don't know a lot about plays, and I don't know a lot about. I mean, I've seen Fences and you know, what else have I seen?
4: Othello, kind of.
1: No, I'm talking about August Wilson plays. I've seen.
4: Okay.
1: Fences. I've seen The Piano. I've never seen those movies, but plays, but I've seen those movies.
5: You ever see Dreamgirls when that was popular?
1: Yes, I did see that years ago. I saw The Lion King. That's all I got.
5: Your arms too short.
4: Didn't see the color purple.
1: I didn't see that at all.
5: Your arms too short.
1: I'm like Jasmine when it comes to stuff like that. No, I didn't. I didn't see that. I didn't see Rent.
4: What do you mean you're like me? I've seen all of those.
1: No, I'm talking about black movies.
5: Madea Goes to Hollywood. You ain't gonna see it.
1: You know, I've never seen a Tyler.
4: Oh yeah, I've not seen those.
1: Never. Now, one time I will say that when remember. They had that play with Teddy Pendergrass in it, and they said he could walk. Remember that?
5: Yeah.
1: And I bought the tickets. I thought, oh, my God, I'm going to see a miracle. And all you heard, he rose up. I was so mad.
4: You got to use your imagination.
1: He's not walking. This is, man. No. I was so mad. Because every time he do the play, I'm not even trying to be funny. It was crazy. So that's the extent of my, you know, artistic vantage point. Coming up, we got a song for when your mom and daddy were still together. We got the militant man, Jamal Kingsley. He's going to return to expose racism hidden in our everyday life. And I have to go see, when I'm next week, I'll be back and I'll finish reading the book in New York. And I'm going to see Don Cheadle improve. So, you know, I'm going to keep this thing going. I'm going to expand my horizons. I wish the tickets wasn't so damn much. So, but I have to, if I see Sid, I got to see Don. But I was going to go see Don yesterday for Father's Day, but it was all sold out. We got the militant man, Jamal Kingsley. He's going to return to expose racism hidden in our everyday lives. We got a little note from the GED section. Plus, Jasmine Sanders is going to come through and let us know what's trending on the D.L. Hughley Show. Right now, it's Victoria Monet. It is the D.L. Hughley Show.

0: That was Victoria Monet, Let Me In. The Militant Man, Jamal Kingsley, returned to expose racism hidden in our everyday lives. Right after a song for when your mom and daddy were still together, Chaka Khan,
1: Through the Fire. Let's call Audible.
0: Okay.
1: I mean, we had the bad news today that we lost Clive Davis.
0: We did indeed.
1: 94 years old, of course.
0: 94 years old.
1: Famously, one who signed Whitney Houston. So let's pick a Whitney Houston song.
0: All right.
1: Any suggestions, Jasmine? I mean, I Always Love You is our biggest one. I don't know if you want to play that.
0: Nah, that's too. Yeah. That was poppy.
2: Too sappy.
1: All right. Saving All My Love.
0: I like that. Let's do that. Saving All My Love.
1: Saving All My Love. Let's go.
0: Yeah, when she had the haircut, when she had the regular hairstyle. From the hairstyle before, from Newark. You can get it in Newark. All right, Saving All My Love by Whitney Houston. It's the D.L. Hughley Show.

0: Daddy, we're still together. Whitney Houston saving all my love. Now here he is, the Militant Man. He's Jamal Kingsley, returning to expose racism hidden in our everyday lives.
1: Hello, my brothers and sisters. This is Jamal Kingsley, the Militant Man, here to expose racism hidden in our everyday lives. Why is it when you go to Vegas and play blackjack, somebody's always sitting at the table hollering, "Hit me." You trying to hit somebody when they black? Slavery is over, massa. Put the whip away. Think about it, my brother. And why is it black pepper burns your mouth and makes you sneeze, while white sugar is so sweet and tastes so good? It's the white sugar that gives you diabetes and it'll kill you. Think about it, my brother. And why is it we always get afraid of dark clouds and dark skies? Oh, the storms are coming. Run for cover. A dark cloud ain't never hurt nobody. Everybody knows it's the white lightning that'll kill you. Think about it, my brother. This has been Jamal Kingsley, the Militant Man. And until next time, stay woke and think about it, my brother.
0: Of course, I'm going to give you a little note from the GED section. That's up in 15 minutes. It is the D.L. Hughley Show.
2: Erica Kirk, Charlie Kirk's widow.
0: Yeah.
2: She isn't.

0: lose your job. Yeah, you know what it is. It's the D.L. Hughley Show.
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12: A better life with Dr. Sanjay Gupta.
13: By age 35, two-thirds of American men will experience some degree of noticeable hair loss. And by age 50, about 85% of men will have significantly thinning hair. That's according to the American Hair Loss Association. Now, one dermatologist explained that hair loss can either be genetic or it can be triggered by stress, illness, surgery, medications, major life events. No matter the cause, a lot of men, understandably, are frustrated by hair loss because it seems like a loss of control. You can take great care of your scalp by all sorts of expensive lotions and potions, but that might not matter. There are some tried and true medications that might work, like minoxidil or finasteride. But another solution is just shaving it off, and I've heard more and more how liberating this can be for a lot of guys. That's the ultimate control of their appearance. I'm Dr. Sanjay Gupta, helping you live a better life.
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1: If your children are bad or ugly, and if they're bad and ugly, you just might as well get ready to lock them in the basement. 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It's crazy. People like.
0: It's the DL Hughley Show. 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
1: Yeah.

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So if you've been watching me or listening to me at any point at all, either on the radio show or on my podcast, Uncertain, you know that Bill Maher and I used to be pretty good friends. As a matter of fact, he came to my 40th birthday party. I was a regular on his show quite often. I think that even though we had different opinions, I respected him. I think he even now still is a tremendous comic. But I think that where we diverge is, I think that he's an older white man, and I'm an older black man. We're all becoming what we would have been anyway. And I think it's harder for me to listen to him now because it's so diametrically opposed to the dynamic I once had with him. Case in point, this episode this Friday, and one of the segments of the show, is he was talking about the Barack Obama Presidential Library. And one of the things he said was, couldn't the money have been spent on something else? And he talked about how garish and basically how obscene the structure looked. Here's what I will say, that I have never seen Bill Maher mention the price or the look of a presidential library until Obama got one. I've never heard him mention them at all. And it's a fairly common refrain. He always has the vantage point of a white guy. When you're a white guy and you're an older white guy, you're a single white guy, you're a straight white guy, you're a rich white guy, you tend to look at things from that prism. That obviously we all are. But to intimate that I just don't understand why I never heard anybody, particularly this man, talk about how garish a structure was and how much it was. I didn't hear him talk about Bill Clinton's structure. I didn't hear him talk about George Bush's structure or Ronald Reagan's structure. Presidential Library is Obama that kind of draws his ire. And then he talked about the fact that he asked the studio audience at one point, are you going to see the Obama Library? And then a good percentage of the audience said that they would, and he called them liars. Here's the thing. Somebody should let Bill Maher know that from now until the end of the year, the Obama Library is sold out. And he talked about the unimportance from his perspective about why a library like that would be necessary. I can tell you why, as a black man who was inspired by this man and who raised children who were inspired by this man and who has seen the world be inspired by this man. It is because the way that Donald Trump is assailing black history, the way that he is trying to destroy his legacy, that structure may be the only proof we ever had that a black president existed. That structure right now, the Obama Library, may be the only proof, the way that they're decimating our history, they're removing Harriet Tubman, they're moving famous black figures, they're moving whether they're officers who served nobly in the army, whether they were civil rights leaders, he is removing them. So that structure that you find so garish, that structure that you find so obscene, may be the only footnote to a great black man who became president. So no wonder why you think it's obscene. That's a little note from the GED section. It's the D.L. Hughley Show.

0: Jasmine.
1: Or man.
0: Can you please tell us what's trending?
1: Well, we've talked quite a bit about everything that's trending, and that is Obama's museum, Michelle Obama's speech, the daughters, of course, that everybody was talking about how beautiful they are and how much they've grown. But other people are talking about the fact that it cost $1 billion for this presidential center. And very upset about it. You know, they say that it's more than just a museum. It's an activation kind of place where, you know, it's going to be a lot of activism and all the things. A lot of people are talking about what it looks like it was, you know, produced in Dubai and all the things. What I know is most people on social media think it is beautiful. They were so happy to see the Obamas, the entire family, and were really motivated, inspired by Michelle Obama's speech and the way she talked about her husband. And it was such a stark contrast to everything else that we've been seeing.
2: Private donors paid for it too. So what are you tripping? Mm-hmm. You know, come on, man.
0: Yes, here's the thing. It may well be, at the way that they're trying to erase Black history, and I said this in my note, it may well be the only proof that he ever existed as president of America.
1: Yep. That's true.
0: Mm-hmm. So I and I didn't have nobody, I couldn't tell you what I know that Ronald Reagan has. His library in Simi Valley, that's what, at 12 miles from where I live. Mm-hmm. I know that Nixon has his in California also. Bill Clinton has his in New York, right? Up at Chappaquiddick, New York.
1: Yep. What is it?
0: And for the life of me, have never heard anybody discussing the size or the price of a presidential library. Never before.
2: They not fussing
1: about
2: that.
1: Well, the fact that it sold out.
2: Yeah,
1: so.
2: And not fussing about that arch that Trump is trying to build and all his other monuments.
0: Well, and the golden arches that they built him. So
1: And since we're talking about that, the other thing that's trending, we talked about this too, the reflecting pool. And the fact that it's full of algae, the fact that, you know, someone was arrested, the 67-year-old former Olympian was in the canoe, just, you know, he said he just reached down and picked up what seemed to be, I guess, the bottom, which was blue, but he said he didn't really take it out. It just was kind of floating around there.
0: We'll see how
1: and he
0: goes.
1: Recorded it. And so, of course, Trump is okay and pissed off and saying that it is because of that they're going to have to redo the entire thing because of vandalism. It's not actually that the pool is a problem. It's the vandalism that he's blaming it on.
0: Yeah, so he bought the algae and made the algae and made the whole. He poured the bleach in. You know, here's the thing.
1: Stop it.
0: He doesn't even have to conjure up a plausible story. He can say anything, and his stupid followers will believe it. And even if they don't believe it, somebody said this today, and I think this guy named Alex Ruby. Alex. He's on my page, and I follow him. And it's at Alex Kuby official. And he says, at this point, if you're a Trump supporter, there's no way you could be at this point a Trump supporter and still be a good person.
2: Right.
0: I believe that's absolutely true. I ain't talking about before. At this point, if you're still a Trump supporter, you're a horrible human being.
1: At this point. Get ready for culture's biggest night, the BET Awards 2026, hosted by Drewski, goes live Sunday, June 28th at 8, 7 Central. Be in the moment. Make the moment for the culture, only on BET. And that's what's trending.
0: What have you learned? It's coming up on the D.L. Hughley Show.
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17: A colleague of mine went to a meeting of the primetime seniors the other week. 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It's not just something to keep older folks busy. It helps to keep their bodies in shape and their brains sharp. Showing up with a good attitude is a must, and research shows that having the right mindset actually does lead to better physical aging. So if you need some suggestions to boost your positivity, experts we talked to recommended focusing on goals, which can boost your confidence. Practice gratitude, they said. One of the seniors my colleague met told her that just waking up in the morning is, quote, better than the alternative. That's true. Focus on the things you can control. Diet and exercise, and very importantly, surround yourself with positive people, because that can be contagious. I'm Dr. Sanjay Gupta, helping you live a better life.
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1: 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I really do.
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5: 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Remember that if you are in Salt Lake City this Friday and Saturday, I'll be out there at Wise Guys. 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So I got a lot of stuff. I got a catalog of stuff to
6: do. Okay.
5: What you learned today?
6: I want to say thank you so much to Brandon Grio B. Brown. He actually did a Juneteenth event here in Los Angeles. I got the opportunity to host it, and it was incredible. It reminded me so much of Hamilton that they did on Broadway. But this was really all about Black history. And, you know, he did an incredible job. Him and the youth organizations all around him. He had youth from different high schools from all across actually the country. Some from Dallas, other places, from Texas all the way to Georgia and beyond. And they all came here to celebrate Juneteenth and to this family event. And they gave out, you know, Pampers and bags of food and clothing and all of that. It was very nice. And so shout out to Grio B. He did a wonderful thing for the community.
5: Great. Congratulations to him. Skip, my man, Chief, what did you learn today?
7: You know what? I just want to take this time and say rest in peace, Clive Davis, man. One of the biggest, music executives ever. Brought us Whitney Houston, Bruce Springsteen, I think Barry Manilow. I mean, just some of the biggest names in music, man. He was responsible for signing them. 94, that's a good run, though.
5: Very good run.
7: Good run.
5: Rest in peace, Clive. On the next DL Hughley Show, sometimes people get really upset with the things I say, so we're going to give them an opportunity to vent with our segment called
7: F-U-D-L Hughley.
5: Plus, we're going to honor someone's benevolence of the human being of the week. It's the DL Hughley Show. We will definitely see you on the other side. Kyle, my favorite short bus operator. Pull that string. We got to go.
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5: 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See you on the other side.

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7: A better life with Dr. Sanjay Gupta.
8: By age 35, two-thirds of American men will experience some degree of noticeable hair loss. And by age 50, about 85% of men will have significantly thinning hair. That's according to the American Hair Loss Association. Now, one dermatologist explained that hair loss can either be genetic or it can be triggered by stress, illness, surgery, medications, major life events. No matter the cause, a lot of men, understandably, are frustrated by hair loss because it seems like a loss of control. You can take great care of your scalp by all sorts of expensive lotions and potions, but that might not matter. There are some tried and true medications that might work, like minoxidil or finasteride. But another solution is just shaving it off, and I've heard more and more how liberating this can be for a lot of guys. That's the ultimate control of their appearance. I'm Dr. Sanjay Gupta, helping you live a better life.
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0: some throwback hip hop. 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CJ the DJ is playing it all right now. 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
12: A better life with Dr. Sanjay Gupta.
13: By age 35, two-thirds of American men will experience some degree of noticeable hair loss. And by age 50, about 85% of men will have significantly thinning hair. That's according to the American Hair Loss Association. Now, one dermatologist explained that hair loss can either be genetic or it can be triggered by stress, illness, surgery, medications, major life events. No matter the cause, a lot of men, understandably, are frustrated by hair loss because it seems like a loss of control. You can take great care of your scalp by all sorts of expensive lotions and potions, but that might not matter. There are some tried and true medications that might work, like minoxidil or finasteride. But another solution is just shaving it off. And I've heard more and more how liberating this can be for a lot of guys. That's the ultimate control of their appearance. I'm Dr. Sanjay Gupta, helping you live a better life.
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0: 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It's Red, White, and Boots going down at the Celebration Castle at Hinesville. 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
11: For years, we've been talking about both the positive and negative effects of being on social media. And I would say, by and large, for older adults, social media is net positive. Not all positive, but net positive. Helps them keep in touch with friends and stay social. But for younger people, social media use, especially heavy use, tends to be net negative. In fact, according to this year's World Happiness Report, youth who use social media more than 5 hours a day reported a lower level of well-being. And researchers who study this sort of thing found that many teens wish these platforms didn't even exist, and yet they can't seem to stop using them. Experts we talked to largely suggested two things. Ideally, along with your friend group, take some time offline. Also, try to recurate your algorithm so it shows you posts that'll make you feel good. I'm Dr. Sanjay Gupta, helping you live a better life.
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